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2: Hi, I'm Matt McDonald. The PM is paving the way to break key election promises in tomorrow night's federal budget. Reforms to negative gearing and capital gains tax are expected, despite the government going to the last election promising no changes. Anthony Albanese has told the ABC any policy shift will be properly outlined.
3: If we do change our position on any policy, we will explain why it is that that is occurring. We know that a big priority of my government has been, since 2022, has been housing.
2: One Nation MP Barnaby Joyce has ruled out joining forces with the Liberal and National parties. Joyce says One Nation is not interested in being part of a coalition as it looks to capitalise on their big win in the Farrer by-election. It's now eyeing off Labor strongholds in Sydney's western suburbs. The Australian passengers on board the cruise ship at the centre of a hantavirus outbreak will have to wait until tomorrow to be evacuated. A flight to bring them home to Australia will arrive in the Canary Islands tomorrow morning our time. Two ISIS brides charged with slavery offences after returning to Australia from Syria will appear in a Melbourne court today. The pair is expected to apply for bail. And Australia Post is defending hiking up delivery fees, with its fuel surcharge to rise by as much as 30%. AusPost says it's operating in very challenging conditions and the adjustment from June 1 is necessary.
1: 2NM, your sport now.
2: Hawthorn's expected to be without defender Tom Barras for at least the next few weeks. The 30-year-old injured a hamstring in Thursday night's loss to Frio. Melbourne Storm fullback Sua Faolongo will undergo scans today after copping a brutal head knock on the weekend. He was forced from the field in yesterday's 44-16 win over the Tigers. And Alexi Popperin will need to pull off the biggest upset of his career when he returns to the court at the Italian Open tonight. He takes on world number one Jannik Sinner. That's the latest news and sport.
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6: Some showers around the valley today for your Monday. Tomorrow, more showers, 23 is your top. Wednesday, we've got showers and tops of 22, and then rain continuing on Thursday, 21 is your top temperature there. That is your 2NM 4-day forecast. You can get 2NM on iHeart. 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
1: 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That's brekkie done right. Only at the Workies. Now, music that will get you singing out loud across the Upper Hunter. Better music and more of it. 981 2NM.

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0: 981 2NM. Al in the morning show. We're ready for a brand new working week. Nickelback, who are very divisive. There are those people who love them, others not quite big fans. But Chad Kroeger, you've got to admit, he's got a good set of pipes there. Good voice, and he can use it to his advantage.
1: You know, if I was ever having a hard time getting into a club or something like that, and I did a, never made it as a wise man, you're like, dude, right, come on in.
0: See, it can work wonders. Alice Cooper, we're going back to the 70s. I don't think he'd have any trouble getting into a nightclub. It's Alice 2NM.

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Yeah.

0: To name the material girl herself, Madonna, who attended the Met Gala, that big fashion extravaganza that's held every year, looking very gothic. I think music is art or something was the theme this year, so I think what she was doing was something out of a well-known painting. But yeah, she knows how to do it, Madonna. She came out on stage with backing. She had her own soundtrack and everything, and it was all to coincide too to promote a new album that she's got coming out. So not doing things by halves, Madonna. We wouldn't expect her to. Classic soon, David Bowie and Van Halen. More of your better music here at 2NM.
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0: Doing in one of the best, Bonnie Tyler. Not enjoying the best of health at the moment. News on the weekend that she was rushed to a hospital for intestinal surgery. So I don't know the exact nature of that, but last report she was in an induced coma but is expected to recover. So we wish Bonnie Tyler all the best, one of the greats of the 80s. Creedence Clearwater Revival and an Aussie band that you might have forgotten, Dynamic Hypnotics. They're on the way next here at 2NM.
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2: 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A community clean-up is being held in Scone next Sunday for Clean Up Australia Day.
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0: 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Oh, you can't help but get up to Cool and the Gang. U2 and Huey Lewis. Back to the Future, what a great movie. Those songs on the way with Pete. He's through the afternoon, and in Jonesy and Amanda, kicking off from 4 for Jam Nation. Catch you tomorrow.
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8: Hi, I'm Matt McDonald. The Prime Minister's promising tomorrow's federal budget will be wide-ranging, with measures to address intergenerational equity. But Labor is expected to break election promises by announcing reforms to capital gains tax and negative gearing tomorrow night. Anthony Albanese says the dream of home ownership is disappearing for a whole generation.
9: We can't afford to just sit back and watch that happen. Any responsible government has to take the needs of the younger generation and generations to come seriously.
8: Barnaby Joyce has ruled out One Nation joining forces with the Liberal and National parties. It comes after One Nation's stunning win in the Farrah by-election, which also saw the Liberal and National's votes collapsing. But Joyce has told Channel 9 they're not interested in being part of a coalition.
10: We'll offer supply and confidence on policy outcomes, and we'll offer them, and you will definitely have a program showing exactly when these policy outcomes will come about, and that is not a coalition. We don't want your ministries. 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You got all the prizes.
8: A man has been charged after allegedly threatening worshippers at a Brisbane mosque. The 33-year-old's accused of entering the mosque yesterday morning, claiming to have a weapon before he was chased away. And Delta Goodrum has stunned at the official opening of the Eurovision Song Contest in Vienna. Goodrum taking part in a parade of all 35 delegations. She hits the stage in semi-final two on Friday morning, our time.
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8: The Gold Coast Suns could be without forward Ethan Reid for Friday night's clash with Port Adelaide after he aggravated a knee injury. The club was hoping he could get through to the mid-season bye, but are now likely to rest him before that. The Blues and Maroons are ramping up preparations today ahead of Thursday's second Women's State of Origin game, both holding training runs in Brisbane. And Mary Fowler's helped Man City to a come-from-behind win over Sam Kerr's Chelsea to book a spot in the Women's FA Cup final, Man City winning 3-2 in extra time. That's the latest news and sport.
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6: Some showers around the valley today for your Monday. Tomorrow, more showers, 23 is your top. Wednesday, we've got showers and tops of 22, and then rain continuing on Thursday, 21 is your top temperature there. That is your 2NM 4-day forecast. 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

That's my all-time favourite U2 track. Still haven't found what I'm looking for. It's Pete here with you this afternoon as we go through our grey old Monday together here on 2NM with better music and more of it. There's plenty of that to come your way over the next, well, remaining part of this hour. For your maximum music lunch, we'll do it with some Men at Work and Eurythmics in around 15. But how about this one from 1985? It's The Power of Love. Huey Lewis and the News on your maximum music lunch.

0: There's one I haven't hit play on for a long time. A Shy Boy from Bananarama. It's your Maximum Music Lunch on 2NM. Pete in with you. And tonight it's happening at, the Vinnie Sleepout, the annual event held by the guys and girls at Joey's in Aberdeen. That's happening, and hopefully a couple of the ladies will be along a little bit later on this afternoon to tell us more about their sleep out and how you can get involved with making donations and all. It does seem a little bit earlier in the year than normal, but we'll catch up with the girls later on the Savo. In the meantime, we'll get our national news headlines, and then we're back with more of your 80s music with Paul Kelly and Eurythmics. They're on the way next on 2NM.
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2: 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The Aussie hantavirus cruise ship passengers are due to return home tomorrow. One Nation has ruled out joining forces with the Liberal and National parties following this weekend's win for the seat of Farah. And the price of having parcels sent out is going to soar thanks to volatile fuel prices. 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

0: I still don't get why people would wear sunglasses at night. There's Corey Hart on your Maximum Music Lunch on 2NM. We are your home of better music and more of it. And Jonesy and Amanda's Jam Nation, the best way to drive home each and every Arvo from four. And also the 100% Hunter Brecky Show, where this morning they were talking about things hanging on the rearview mirror of the car when Ray called in.
1: Yeah, I'm just wondering that, you know, back in the day, I wonder what sort of things people used to hang on their rear vision mirror.
2: Well, I have seen CDs hanging there, which seemed an odd choice, and I've also seen the occasional garter that people have picked up at a wedding.
1: Yes, I assume
2: that's where they picked it up.
1: Well, yeah, and I've even known a bloke who used to have a pair of Reg Grundy's hanging off the...
2: Gee, I hope you washed them first. I really do. Talk about your deodorizer.
1: Yeah, and they weren't his, I'm telling you.
0: Oh, dear. Who knows what they're talking about tomorrow? Tune in from 6. Hey, on the way next, we'll dive into our traffic, and then Melissa Etheridge is going to bring us some water here on your home of better music and more of it, 2NM.
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0: 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No major problems or incidents out there, according to Live Traffic New South Wales. 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

0: Wrapping up your Maximum Music Lunch on your home of better music and more of it. It is Pete in with you this afternoon on 2NM. 1 o'clock news details on the way. Find out what's doing around the traps. After that, back with better music out of the 70s. I'm living in the 70s. I feel like I lost my... Do a show on the gang of Skyhooks, and how about we hit the 90s with this lady? If you're not... Going to do it with Shania Twain as well. Both those coming your way inside of 15 on the other side of your news, which is next here on 2NM.
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4: Hey there, I'm Jess Kennedy. The Coalition's accusing the government of deceit as it prepares to break several key election promises. Reforms to negative gearing and capital gains tax are expected to be outlined in tomorrow night's budget. Shadow Treasurer Tim Wilson says everyone will pay the price.
5: We have new taxes being proposed on homes, on rentals, on startups, on self-starters for Australians. And in the past few hours, we're now hearing that the government's intention is to break its promises.
4: Two ISIS brides charged with slavery offences after returning from Syria are set to remain behind bars after abandoning a bid for bail. The women's cases are being mentioned in a Melbourne court today. It's expected a bail application will be made at a later date. The PM of France has revealed a passenger being repatriated from the cruise ship impacted by hantavirus is showing symptoms. It's understood they started showing signs while on a flight to Paris. They've been placed in strict isolation. Hopes of a ceasefire deal in the Middle East have been dashed again, with Donald Trump rejecting Iran's response to the latest US proposal. Iran reportedly agreed to send some of its enriched uranium to a third country, but won't agree to dismantle its nuclear facilities. There's heartbreak after a fatal crash on the Gold Coast on Mother's Day. It's seen a mum of seven lose her life. Another two people were critically injured in the three-vehicle crash yesterday. And Delta Goodrum has arrived at the official opening of the European Song Contest in Vienna. Goodrum waving the Aussie flag during a parade of all 35 delegations.
3: 2NM, your sport now.
4: Crows captain Jordan Dawson's helped lift his side to a 37-point win over Richmond. Adelaide was down by 10 at the main break before storming home with 9 goals in the second half, while a 5-goal haul to Jacob Van Rijen helped Melbourne to a 32-point win over West Coast. The Perth Bears have the next recruit in their sights. English prop Matty Lees is contracted to St Helens until 2029, but the club's open to granting him an early release. And Aussie Lucas Herbert has secured his spot in next month's US Open after claiming his first LIV title.
3: 2NM weather.
6: Some showers around the valley today for your Monday. Tomorrow, more showers, 23 is your top. Wednesday, we've got showers and tops of 22, and then rain continuing on Thursday, 21 is your top temperature there. That is your 2NM 4-day forecast. 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
3: 2NM's Hunter Highlights. 11 breakfast menu items for $11. That's brekkie done right. Only at the Workies. Thanks to Mac Energy Mount Pleasant Operation, it's time to start the run home on 981 2NM.

0: The Police and Every Breath You Take on your home of better music and more of it. Pete, in with you this afternoon. I've asked that question about what's the worst thing about getting older? So I dragged a few people through the studio a little bit earlier today to find out their answers.
1: The worst thing about getting older, you know what, for me, Pete, I think it's when I look in the mirror because I don't feel old and then I look in the mirror and I'm like, oh, my God.
0: Yeah, you see that person, you go,
1: is that really me looking back in the mirror?
0: But look, you still look beautiful.
1: I know.
2: Well, the worst thing is for other people because I find the older I get, my level of patience is getting shorter and shorter. So when people say or do something stupid, once upon a time I'd be like, ah, these things, que sera, sera, the old Doris Day. But now I find it very, very hard to not comment.
0: Yeah, I'm with you on that, 100%. Mm. All right, my question today is all about the worst thing about getting older.
3: I would have absolutely no idea what you're talking about. I've got the immortal fountain of youth. I'm never getting old.
0: Please. please, some people. That's what you get for asking someone who's around that 40 mark. Hmm? Anyway, what is it for you? What is the worst thing about getting older? A little bit of tongue-in-cheek, I guess, this afternoon for our question of the day over on our socials. In the meantime, we'll take a break. Then we're back with some ABBA and we'll throw in some Steve Winwood as well. Yeah, just for better music and more of it.
4: 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We want to hear from you on the 100% Hunter Breakfast Show with the Bear. 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
4: Whether you've got a joke, some local news, or just want to say g'day, we're all ears. 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

0: Pete Holland in with you this afternoon on 2NM, your home of better music and more of it, right across the Upper Hunter. And this morning on the 100% Hunter Breakfast Show, well, Irina was talking about a TV show, Unchosen, which you can find on Netflix.
1: Yeah, so Unchosen is fiction, and it is a kind of fake religious cult. You know, it could be like the Friends, you know, the Society of Friends, or it could be Mormons or whatever. Some people loved it. I found it very bloated. I didn't think it needed 8 episodes. There's a lot of story. Obviously, it centers around a woman who is questioning her faith.
0: Well, there you go. You can still check it out. Not the most glowing of reviews, but why not? If you're looking for something to watch, that one over on Netflix. The Bear, he's back tomorrow, though. I recommend you go and listen. Tune in from 6. Hey, on the way, we've got our traffic. Then we're going to live it up with Metal as Anything as we deliver better music and more of it for your Monday.
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3: Good morning, I'm Cameron Smith. Work has started on Scone Road to repair damage caused by this year's floods. The future of the Mount Arthur coal mine near Musselbrook has taken a dramatic turn. The long-term issue of overcrowding at Singleton High School may soon be eased.
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0: checking out your local roads this afternoon. No major problems or incidents out there, according to Live Traffic New South Wales. 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

0: winding up your 1 o'clock hour on your home of better music and more of it. It is PDM with you, and all the leaks are coming out ahead of tonight's budget hand down from the federal government. And we'll get the fallout from yesterday's Farah by-election as well. All your news is on the way. After that, we're into the two ups. Do us some Frankie Valli. Yeah, we've got two of the best with Frankie Valli on the way. And how about an absolute legend to start the hour? Imagine all the people. That legend, of course, John Lennon. We'll get him straight on with two of his big ones after your news next on your home of better music and more of it.
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5: Hi there, I'm Laura Edison. Well, two ISIS brides have reportedly pushed back plans to apply for bail after they were arrested upon returning to Australia from Syria last week. It's understood the 54-year-old grandmother and her 31-year-old daughter were planning to launch a bid for freedom in court in Melbourne today, but it means they'll remain in custody. The case is due to set a major court precedent for how Australia handles returning citizens from former conflict zones. The federal finance minister has remained tight-lipped on a decision to backflip on its stance on negative gearing and capital gains tax. Reforms are expected to be outlined in the federal budget tomorrow night, despite the government promising no changes in the last election. Katie Gallagher says sometimes we have to pivot.
6: Well, the government gets a range of information all the time, and we have to consider that and make decisions based on it, and you'll see those decisions reflected in the budget tomorrow night.
5: It comes as the Australian flag has been displayed upside down in some parts of regional Victoria in a sign of protest over state and federal government policies. Experts adding those in the regions are feeling neglected. Queensland has cleared a backlog of some 600 untested rape kits after it was revealed the state's DNA lab was unable to keep up with demand. The state's Attorney General says it means that victims of sexual violence can get answers and cases can progress through court a lot sooner. And Deltra Guttram has arrived at the official opening of the European Song Contest in Vienna. Guttram waving the Aussie flag during a parade of all 35 delegations.
1: 2&M, your sport now.
5: It's more now, and a huge relief for the Melbourne Storm. Scans have confirmed that star fullback Sua Farlogo has been cleared of any facial fracture or serious damage after being forced to from the field in yesterday's win over the Tigers. The try-scoring sensation is expected to be available for Magic Round in Brisbane this weekend. And in golf, Aussie Lucas Herbert has secured his spot in next month's US Open after claiming his first LIV title. Herbert won the tournament in Virginia by 4 shots, overcoming illness on the final day to secure victory. And that is the latest in news and sport.
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7: Some showers around the valley today for your Monday. Tomorrow, more showers, 23 is your top. Wednesday, we've got showers and tops of 22, and then rain continuing on Thursday, 21 is your top temperature there. That is your 2&M 4-day forecast. 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
4: We know you love variety, and we also know that 2 is better than 1. 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

0: Doing it, Frankie Valli and Greece, as we continue your Monday Two Ups. It is PDM with you this afternoon as we go through our Arvo together.
1: What's trending?
0: Well, one of the big stories trending is the little yellow people, the minions. Well, it seems mayhem. Well, the yellow mayhem is returned. Everything we know about minions and monsters, we've got that for you, plus a whole stack of other trending stories all on our shiny little web page. Hey, coming up in a couple of minutes' time, we're going to hit play on some Bruce Springsteen as we continue your Monday Two Ups on the home of better music and more of it.
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1: We know you love variety, and we also know that two is better than one. So we've dug deep in the music library and found two from your favourite artists, including some you haven't heard in ages. This is the Two Ups at Two, 981 2NM.

0: Taking you back to 1985 on your home of better music and more of it. It is Pete Holland in with you this afternoon on 2&M. And tonight, there's a sleepout happening, the annual Vinnie Sleepout, St. Joseph's in Aberdeen. They're going to be conducting it as they do annually, though I think it's a little bit earlier than usual, which is probably a really smart idea. A couple of ladies have come to join us in Anna and Michelle. Good afternoon. How are you?
1: Hi,
2: we're doing
1: Anna
2: good.
1: And Michelle.
3: Catholic College. Thank you for having us.
0: Hey, look, not a problem. The annual event, how many years have the school been holding this? It seems to be quite a number of years now.
1: Well, before COVID, it was practically non-existent, so probably around like 6 years now, Pete.
0: All right. That's a fair effort and some great money raised over the time. And I mean, for that one night of being uncomfortable, which is usually a bit of fun and no one really gets much sleep, it raises money for a great cause.
1: Yeah, well, it's, you know, so many people are doing it rough in our community and it's such a big, like, issue worldwide. Mm. So I think it's a really good thing that our school's doing and...
4: Yeah, we just want to, like, raise awareness, like, go out there and really experience what it's like for those people to go through nearly every single day. So I think it's a really good opportunity to really, like, gain some sympathy.
0: Now, how much are you ladies hoping to raise with tonight's event?
1: Well, we have a goal of $12,000, but we're trying to grow that exponentially. Yeah. But hopefully we do reach it. We are doing like quite a lot of online raffles and that, giving away a lot of vouchers. Mm. But yeah, hopefully we get to that prize.
4: Yeah, and the donations don't stop until June 30th. So even though the sleepout's tonight, people can keep on donating up until that point.
0: So Michelle, what's the best way they can do that?
4: We have like a lot of online links to donate on a bunch of our school pages, like Facebook, our new Instagram page, and even if you go to like our school newsletter and stuff like that. And the students, which are a part of like the Mini Vinnies committee, we're all putting up the links on our social medias, like Instagram, Facebook. So really, if you just go there, you'll be able to find a link to donate.
0: All right. Now, Anna, tell me, how many are going to be sleeping and doing it a little bit rough? Are you doing it in the outside court or... going to stay a little bit warmer indoors in the hall?
1: I think we're going to do it in the hall.
0: Ah,
1: however, no,
3: no heaters on or anything.
1: No heaters on. Or maybe we could do it on the court. Hey, we just need to embrace that
0: full
1: experience.
0: I mean, it's undercover. If it rained, it wouldn't matter anyway.
1: Yeah, exactly.
0: Yeah, get the full experience of it. Yeah.
1: So we have around like 60 people in our cohort doing it, including probably like around 5 or 6 teachers doing it.
0: All right. And okay. Yeah. So the teachers are getting involved as well. That's a good thing. That's to try and keep you all under control.
1: Yeah.
0: All right. Well, look, thanks for bringing it to light and a great cause that you're raising money for the Vinnie Sleepout Appeal for St. Joseph's College Aberdeen. Look up their Facebook and Instagram pages or check out their newsletters and maybe make some donations and help the girls achieve more than their $12,000 goal. Thank you very much.
1: Thank you so much.
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0: 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No major problems or incidents out there according to Live Traffic New South Wales. 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And that is your latest 2NM Hunter traffic.
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6: Slow down around school zones. 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
0: National News now.
7: Hi there, I'm Laura Edison. Well, the Coalition is accusing the government of deceit for breaking several key election promises. Reforms to negative gearing and capital gains tax are expected to be outlined in tomorrow night's budget, despite Labor previously promising it would not touch these tax breaks. Shadow Treasurer Tim Wilson says everyone will pay the price.
8: We have new taxes being proposed on homes, on rentals, on startups, on self-starters for Australians. And in the past few hours, we're now hearing that the government's intention is to break its promises.
7: A new development with the so-called ISIS brides in Melbourne, where a mother and daughter were expected to apply for bail in court today, but no application has been submitted. The pair who left a Syrian refugee camp to return to Australia last week are accused of crimes against humanity. Celebrity crocodile wrangler Matt Wright has admitted he missed the birth of his third child after being released from prison in the Northern Territory. He served 5 months behind bars after being convicted on two counts of attempting to pervert the course of justice at trial. He was sentenced to 10 months, but today the non-parole period of 5 months expired. Australians on board the cruise ship at the centre of a hantavirus outbreak will be quarantined before they're allowed back into the community. They're currently waiting for a government-supported charter flight to arrive. And US TV host Savannah Guthrie has used Mother's Day to promise she'll never give up looking for her mum Nancy, who was kidnapped back in February.
0: 2NM, your sport now.
7: Just born out into AFL boss Andrew Dillon has hinted at more primetime doubleheaders in the back half of the 2026 season. Dillon has also named Hawthorne, Collingwood, Fremantle and Sydney as having attracted big crowds this year, suggesting they're likely to be rewarded with more primetime games when the rest of the season's fixture is released later this week. And in league, Manly's Brandon Wakeham could miss Magic Round in Brisbane this week, hit with one game ban for a tackle on Broncos forward Ben Talti on Saturday. If he fights the charge and loses, he risks being out for 2 weeks. And that is the latest in news and sport.
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9: Some showers around the valley today for your Monday. Tomorrow, more showers, 23 is your top. Wednesday, we've got showers and tops of 22, and then rain continuing on Thursday, 21 is your top temperature there. That is your 2NM 4-day forecast. 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
0: 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Only at the Workies. 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
4: It's May 11, the day in 1969 when the famous British comedy team Monty Python were formed, made up of Graham Chapman, John Cleese, Terry Gilliam, Eric Idle, Terry Jones and Michael Palin.
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4: Andrew Lloyd Webber's musical Cats premiered at the New London Theatre on this day in 1981, went on to become the longest-running musical on the West End and Broadway. The final episode of Dynasty went to air in 1989.
8: He's not a murderer. Blake is many things, Crystal.

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0: Gotta love it. Van Morrison, Domino on your home of better music and more of it. 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It's fine. 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And with the Soccer World Cup only weeks away, it's a good time to get involved and pick up this $5,000 package. 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
0: Checking out your local roads this afternoon. No major problems or incidents out there, according to Live Traffic New South Wales. 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And that is your latest 2NM Hunter traffic.
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0: Pete Holland in with you this afternoon on your home of better music and more of it as we make our way towards the 4 o'clock newsroom. They'll be coming along in just a moment or two.
1: That's all, folks.
0: That's exactly how I know they're on the way because I'm out of here. Also on their way, Jonesy and Amanda, the best way to drive home. Jam Nation is coming up and you can stay up to date with their podcasts over on iHeart, which, of course, is free to download from your app store. Now, after them, Christian O'Connell will be in later on this evening and then, of course, Shano at 8 with the 80s. I'm Pete Holland. I'll be back, Wednesday. I've got other pressing matters to see to tomorrow. Kev will be getting you through your afternoon tomorrow. But until next we speak, have a great evening and keep it locked right here on the home of better music and more of it.
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10: Hi there, I'm Laura Edison. The federal government has assured a lot of planning is going on behind the scenes to safely get 5 Aussies home from a virus-hit cruise ship overseas. The hantavirus outbreak has killed 3 passengers and has infected others. 3 of the Aussies are from New South Wales and 2 from Queensland. Quarantine arrangements are now underway. The Prime Minister looks set to go back on an election promise his government would not reform negative gearing, with major changes now expected in tomorrow's budget. Capital gains tax is also due to be wound back, with Anthony Albanese explaining it's necessary to improve housing availability and affordability. The Premier of New South Wales has admitted that Labor will have to fight to keep One Nation at bay come the March 2027 state election. The party had a historic win at the weekend's by-election in the seat of Farah. Chris Minns says he's ready for a fight.
11: I do think that there's been a seismic change when it comes to politics in Australia. There will be a lot of people that support One Nation, but we've got 9 months to the next election and we're going to fight for everybody's vote.
10: The two ISIS brides who spent the weekend in custody in Melbourne after being arrested upon arrival from Syria will stay there. The mother and daughter withdrawing their application for bail while charged with crimes against humanity and slavery. And Deltra Gudrum has walked the turquoise carpet in Austria ahead of Eurovision in Vienna.
12: To me, Eurovision is an icon in itself, and so I feel very honoured and grateful to be a part of what is an institution of 70 years of amazing music.
10: Deltra will perform her new single, Eclipse, in the semi-finals on Friday morning our time.
4: 2NM, your sport now.
10: Just one hour and the Lions are bracing for a fight to keep star free agent Zach Bailey. The Crows have reportedly dangled a $10 million seven-year deal to lure the two-time premiership player south, outbidding the Lions' current six-year proposal. Brisbane now tossing up whether to match a rival offer to keep the 26-year-old or force a major trade. And in cricket, all-rounder Liam Scott has been called up to the Australian squad for the white ball tour of Pakistan and Bangladesh. The South Australian is coming off being named the Sheffield Shield player of the season. And that is the latest in news and sport.
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13: Some showers around the valley today for your Monday. Tomorrow, more showers, 23 is your top. Wednesday, we've got showers and tops of 22. And then rain continuing on Thursday, 21 is your top temperature there. That is your 2NM 4-day forecast. 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
25: It's showtime.
26: Well, hello there, Amanda. How are you today?
27: I'm very well. I hope everyone had a lovely Mother's Day yesterday. And for those who found the day hard, who aren't in touch with kids or parents or all the heartache that a day like that can bring, I hope everyone was okay.
26: I only have one question. Jem Y. Rye?
27: Oh.
28: Yes.
27: Excuse me. I'm the only one in the room who's a mother. Why are you talking to Jem Y. Rye?
26: This is important stuff.
27: Okay.
26: I gave you the pep talk. Your soccer side was playing on Saturday. You'd won two in a row.
28: Three in a row. Yeah.
26: Must win game.
28: Yeah, and we lost. So thanks for the pep talk, mate.
26: You know, I said to you, you better win this, mate. And you didn't.
28: No. Okay. It was close, though. It was a good game.
26: Close. Yeah. Now, if you're not first, you're last, okay?
28: Okay.
26: It doesn't matter. It
27: means we're coming last in the ratings. Thank you.
26: I think we're
27: some
26: doing
27: places.
26: Right. Some okay. places. Yes. Upper Combuctor West, we're doing very well.
27: Do you mind me getting back to Mother's Day?
26: And do you get a good gift?
27: The thing is, I often lament that my kids aren't tiny anymore. And a lot of my friends are going through the same thing. We're getting mushy about when our children were small because you feel that you blinked and it disappeared, that years were hard and was I present enough and all the rest of it. But I was very grateful that my children were older on the weekend because I went out on Saturday night with a girlfriend of mine. And came home, I traipsed mud all through my house. And then they woke up the next morning with a pounding headache and was so grateful that my children weren't 4 and 5 and jumping beside my head, which I've had in the past for, wake up. So by the time they came around because I don't live at home anymore, by the time they came around about 10 a.m., all was well.
26: Great.
27: And I'd baked some scones. I felt like baking scones.
26: Nice.
27: So I got everything I needed was I want to feel like I'm nurturing people. I want to not feel like I'm going to throw up. And it all happened.
26: Good on you.
27: Yeah.
26: It was mud.
27: Yes, it was mud.
26: Okay, because you do walk through a dog park to get home.
27: Well, I tell you what, I bought a new pair of walking shoes the other day.
26: Right.
27: First time I used them, I came home and the tread is thick with dog poo.
26: You know.
27: Is that a country song? If it's not, it should be.
26: Break out the stick.
27: Yeah, break out the stick.
26: We've got an action-packed show today. Emma Gillespie's going to be joining us. She's talking through all the details of Matt Damon and Ben Affleck being sued by the Miami police. They've got this new movie called The Rip. I just watched it and it was great.
27: Yes, well, there's some conjecture about the reality of the story they're telling.
26: We can't do anything until we do the Fast Five. Jonesy and Amanda driving you home with Jam Nation.
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0: The Fast Five is here as we recover from Mother's Day. Did you get some good gifts?
4: I don't like to talk about gifts, but yes, I did.
0: Tell us what you got.
4: Well, you're the only grown-up who ever asks what presents people got. What'd you buy your wife? What'd she get?
0: She got one of those things that you like, that you put on
4: LED
0: your
4: light for your face.
0: Which
4: what? Because I remember I bought one for a colleague a few years ago and you said, that's a load of crap. I said, well, I've been using it for years and thank you. Like, that's going to work.
0: I mean, if by load of crap, I mean, what a machine.
4: What a marvel.
0: What did you...
4: I got some lovely flowers.
0: Nice.
4: And I got some lovely things. Yep. So,
0: Jim, yes. Right, what did you get for Susan?
5: Alessia and I, we bought her a nice bracelet to wear.
0: Oh, nice.
4: A bracelet to wear?
0: Yeah. To wear.
4: Not one just to put in the cupboard.
5: Yeah.
0: You didn't get her a victory in soccer?
5: Well, apparently not, no.
0: Disappointed. Eliza is in Dingley.
4: Hi, Hello, Eliza.
6: Hello. Happy Mother's Day.
0: Happy Mother's Day. What did you get, Eliza?
6: You know, I asked for a silver bracelet and I got a fake perfume.
4: What's a fake perfume?
0: This is what you want. Like, this is what you get.
4: Oh, I see. Yes. Oh. It's funny, when I took the dog for a walk earlier in the morning and I saw a whole lot of dads, they all went to the only open shop to buy the flowers and they're all walking back. The flowers all have the same wrapping and all the coffee shops were empty because that's normally when the men who go on their morning bike rides and hang around with each other, they're all stuck at home for Mother's Day. Sucko.
0: Eliza, on a boat, what is the opposite of port?
6: Opposite of port?
0: You know words.
4: You've got port and what's the other thing on a boat?
6: Oh, my God. The board?
4: No. Eliza. Not the board.
0: Beck is in Carrum. Hello, Beck.
7: Hello. How are you?
4: Hello, Beck. Very well. Very well. What's the opposite of port on a boat?
7: Starboard.
4: Starboard.
0: You're a lady of the sea, Beck. What did you get? Are you a mother? Did you get something for Mother's Day?
7: I am a mother. I got a voucher for some skin needling, actually.
4: Oh, skin needling. All the skin care.
0: So you're getting needles in your face, and that's supposed to be a good thing.
4: See,
7: I could tell you what it entailed because I haven't had it before, but I've heard good things. But yes, I do believe it's more needles in the face, but you do get a numbing cream.
4: I've had needles in the face, and if you ask me what they were, I have no idea, and I've even had them.
0: Did you go to the right place?
4: I don't. But you have numbing cream, and I wouldn't put up with that pain for anything other than beauty or skin. Isn't it funny?
0: So this is on top of your light thing.
4: Oh, you can't just stop at one thing, Brendan. I know you just rub boric acid onto your face.
0: I'm fighting 8 of the 7 signs of aging.
4: Let's play the not-so-secret sound, Beck. Duh. Okay, Beck, what's this sound?
7: A dog?
4: No, it's not a dog. Sorry, Beck.
0: It's not a dog. Let's just have it again, Ryan. You'd be alright if you didn't know what it was.
4: What is that?
0: Not what Amanda was miming. You do realise that we have video cameras in the studio, don't you? Jonesy and Amanda driving you home with Jam Nation.
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1: Reality TV has given us a lot, but one of the best, one of my favourite things reality TV has given us is undereducated but overconfident people. People who are happy to share their opinions when they haven't done enough reading and enough learning. You, for example, I know you like to bring this one to the table. This is a girl from Love Island who you dub Moon Girl.
0: Yes.
2: Like, that thing's giant. How many times bigger is it than Earth? Like
3: the moon?
2: Yeah.
3: No, not bigger.
2: Yeah, it is.
0: You know, that's all well and good till the hens come home to roost. I was in a shop one day and the guy behind the counter said, "Oh, look who's here." And I sort of looked around behind me and they were referring to me because I was talking about Moon Girl and Moon Girl's mum was there.
1: Yeah. And that's said, uncomfortable.
0: And I'll just say this to influencers before you go on these shows. You've got parents who love you and support you, but, you know, don't make a dick of yourself on TV.
1: Yeah, because she said she thought the moon was bigger because from where she sat it looked bigger.
0: And Moon Girl is lovely. Moon Girl's mum is lovely.
1: Yeah,
0: and,
1: but still they're going to go on these shows and you're going to have their opinions. What about these two girls who are in a show called The Only Way is Essex? These two girls are in Vietnam, although I'm not sure the last time one of them looked at a map.
4: Vietnam's massive. It's a massive country. It's like four times as big as the UK.
5: Is that factual?
4: Factual.
5: Have you Googled that?
4: No.
5: You're actually really smart.
4: I just know for a fact, you know, like, I just feel it in my bones, this country is a big country. It's so funny because whenever we talk to people there, they always think we're Russian.
6: I think they think Livy's Russian.
4: Yeah, Livy does.
6: I think
4: Russian.
6: I can get away with saying I'm probably being
4: I think a lot of Russians come here.
5: Do they?
4: Yeah.
5: Are you just making this up?
4: Because we're attached to Russia.
5: Are you sure?
4: I think so,
6: No, but we're in Southeast Asia. Russia's in Russia.
0: Russia's in Russia.
1: Yeah. Yeah, Vietnam isn't attached to Russia. And then they got a surprise when they saw some wildlife.
5: Oh, my God, they've got pigeons here.
4: Yeah, pigeons not worldwide.
5: What, do you reckon they flew from England?
4: Well, I feel like they fly everywhere. I feel like they get bored or somewhere and then go to the next place.
5: I thought pigeons were only in England.
0: They do get bored. Pigeons. Tahiti looks nice.
1: You know, I can't tell whether our love for this stuff propagates the dumbness. That we enjoy watching them be dumb and therefore more of them get on television.
0: Just remember, influencers, you have parents.
1: You have parents and you have geography teachers who may be embarrassed.
0: The Download is coming up with Emma Gillespie. There's this new Matt Damon and Ben Affleck movie out, but they're being sued by the Miami police.
1: Police! The popo's after them.
0: M has all the deets. Coming up next, Jonesy and Amanda driving you home with Jam Nation.
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0: Jonesy and Amanda driving you home. It's time for... What's hot, what's not. This is the... From the Daily Oz, here she is, Emma Gillespie.
1: Hi.
2: Hi, guys. Have you seen a movie called The Rip? It's on Netflix.
0: Watched it on during the week.
1: What's it about?
2: Did you?
0: Yes.
2: It's Matt Damon, Ben Affleck. Well, what's it about is a great question because there's a lawsuit at the center of this film. Matt Damon and Ben Affleck are actually being sued. The movie opens with a disclaimer that it's inspired by true events. But the people who they say it's inspired have contested that none of the events are true. It's about a huge drug bust in Miami. So it happened back in 2016. Police conducted this raid on a home. It resulted in over $24 million US dollars of laundered cash being seized. Went down as the largest drug money bust in regional history for Miami. And the film's plot, as Jonesy would know, follows these two lead officers who discover an enormous cash hole, but then they find their alliance is kind of tested. There's this question of trust, and the storylines involve kind of drug cartel dealings, corruption, even murder. Does that sound about right, Jonesy?
0: That's pretty much it. It's such a, you have no idea who's corrupt in it. That's the thing about it. There's one minute you think you think it's Matt Damon. And then you think it's Ben Affleck. You think it's either one of the characters.
1: Then you think it's yourself.
0: And then do you think it's me?
1: But are they saying it's based on true events?
2: The cops at the center of the real drug bust or the real cash bust are two men called Jason Smith and Jonathan Santana. And they say that the film has caused them massive reputational harm because it, in essence, makes everything up about what happens after the cash is discovered. So they filed a lawsuit against Damon and Affleck, specifically citing scenes where the officers deceive suspects, where they stay in contact with the cartel, where they contemplate keeping the money and getting a cut of the seized cash. But the real officers say none of that happened. They argue that they were kept out of the creative process, that the story is not based on the outcomes of their work, but that it is based on a case they worked closely on. So they're seeking unspecified damages for defamation, defamation by implication, and intentional infliction of emotional distress. The two cops at the center of it say everyone in their life has now questioned them and the money they spend. So they went from being heroes for 10 years, really, you know, heralded as the brains behind this huge bust, to now they say, you know, people question how they paid for their car, how they paid for their home renovations, how they're paying for their kids' education. So there's these really interesting real world effects that have come off the back of this arguably or allegedly sensationalized movie.
1: Interesting, isn't it? Because on one hand, when someone says, hey, we've got these two actors going to play you in the movie, you go, how great's this going to be?
2: And next minute, you're framed basically as massive crooks.
0: It's like being on the front page of the newspaper without knowing.
1: Yeah, was it going to be good or is it going to be bad? And everyone's questioning how I got that helicopter and helipad. Well, it's just hard work, people.
0: Was Gina Reinhardt involved? Emma, thank you.
2: Thanks, guys.
1: Thank you.
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1: Hi there, I'm Laura Edison. Well, Australians who've been on the hantavirus cruise ship overseas will go straight into quarantine when they arrive home tomorrow. Three people from New South Wales and two from Queensland, along with a New Zealander, will be held in the centre for 3 weeks. Health Minister Mark Butler says he has a responsibility to keep the community safe, but also to protect the passengers.
2: The flight that will be arranged by DFAT to repatriate those Australians and that New Zealander will be landed at RAF Base Pierce, and those six people will be transferred immediately to that quarantine facility directly next door to the RAF base.
1: Two ISIS brides have reportedly pushed back plans to apply for bail after they were arrested upon returning to Australia from Syria last week. It's understood the 54-year-old and her 31-year-old daughter were planning to launch a bid for freedom in court in Melbourne today. It means they'll remain in custody. A Gold Coast mother accused of killing her 26-year-old son with a smoothie laced with drugs has been found not guilty. The woman had been accused of preparing the drink with the drug oxycodone and then later making a $125,000 insurance claim. The jury spent 2 days deliberating following trial before they came back with the not guilty verdict. Well, Outback wrangler Matt Rice is meeting his newborn baby after he was released from prison in the NT today, 5 months into a 10-month sentence. And Britney Spears has taken to socials in a rare post since being charged with drunk driving, saying she's thankful to her friends and beautiful new people she's met while on her spiritual journey.
0: 2NM, your sport now.
1: As more now into the AFL, Cozzie Pickett has escaped suspension for his head-high hit on Eagle Jake Waterman in yesterday's West Coast Melbourne clash. The MROs determined the Demon didn't attempt a bump and the contact was inevitable as both players were focused on the ball. And in NRL, a huge relief for the Melbourne Storm. Scans have confirmed that star fullback Sua Falogo has been cleared of any facial fracture or serious damage after being forced from the field in yesterday's win over the Tigers. The try-scoring sensation is expected to be available for Magic Round in Brisbane this weekend. And that is the latest in news and sport.
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3: Some showers around the valley today for your Monday. Tomorrow, more showers, 23 is your top. Wednesday, we've got showers and tops of 22, and then rain continuing on Thursday, 21 is your top temperature there. That is your 2NM 4-day forecast. 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
17: It's showtime.
18: Well, hello there.
19: Over the weekend, one of the world's heroes turned 100, and that is Sir David Attenborough.
18: Yes, 100. The Lego people adjusted their Lego.
19: And they did. The Lego boxes have always said, you know, the cutoff is 99 as a joke.
18: Yep.
19: But out of deference to David Attenborough, mm-hmm. they've made it 100 plus.
18: I did an interview with David Attenborough many years ago, and
19: I didn't know that.
18: This is before you came along.
19: Yeah.
18: And we recorded the interview. And just as I was wrapping up the call, I noticed that the computer hadn't it crashed. It didn't record the interview, and I went, "Sir David, I am so sorry.
19: Are you joking?
18: But we haven't recorded any of this interview."
19: Oh my God! I feel like I'm going to throw up.
18: And he went, "That's okay. Let's just do it again."
19: Did he?
18: Yep.
19: You've never told me that story. Is that buried so deep inside?
18: I felt so sick because we hung around all day to do the interview because it was different time zones and all that sort of stuff. And it was like, ooh.
19: And how charming of him.
18: And he was really good. He just didn't. That's okay, we'll
19: lovely.
18: Do it again.
19: Well, he's a guy that knows TV. He knows the media. Mm. He's grown up making his own mistakes.
18: Yep. Is it true he hates the cassowary?
19: Well, let's talk about this. He loves all creatures, as we know, but I have heard the one creature he doesn't like is a guy called Brendan Jones who forgot to press the button and a cassowary. We'll talk more about that next.
18: That's coming up. Jonesy and Amanda driving you home with Jam Nation.
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0: Jonesy and Amanda driving you home for Jam Nation.
1: We were just talking about David Attenborough celebrating his 100th birthday over the weekend. There were many tributes. The Royal Albert Hall had a concert featuring many celebrities, live orchestral performances, David Beckham, Robert Irwin, King Charles, so many people speaking about his legacy. He's a man who has changed the way we viewed nature. He's done extraordinary work from when he was a young man. I remember they used to Clive James used to write in his books that women would moan low when David Attenborough would come out of the water in a wetsuit. He's been the thinking woman's crumpet for many, many years. But he's changed how we view the natural world. But I do think, I remember reading that the one animal he hates is the cassowary. The cassowary is found in Queensland. I don't know if it's only Queensland, but it's quite extraordinary looking, but it's got these terrible claws on its on its hooves, on its feet. What are those things called? On its claws. And it can rip you in half. It lays beautiful iridescent eggs, but that animal is so vicious. Ryan's looking agitated.
2: Yeah, sorry. I just looked that up. That's not true, Amanda. I think you're confused. So he actually said, I was just reading, rather than harbouring hatred, Attenborough has expressed admiration and fascination for them. So he called them modern-day dinosaurs, wonderful creatures.
1: Really?
2: Yeah. So the animal he famously hates, rats.
0: I don't like rats.
1: Why rats?
2: He said, I really, really hate them. They're a living nightmare.
0: They are. Really? Yeah. They bring pestilence and plague.
1: A friend of mine, I've got two friends who just, the thought of rats makes them want to just scream and run a mile. I've got a friend who lives close to the city, and in her backyard there's often dead rats, and she can't touch them. I just go, I've got a garbage bag, pick them up, chuck them in the bin. I couldn't care less about rats.
0: Oh, really? Would you have a pet rat?
1: Not a pet rat, but
0: I don't like those people when you see anyone on the election trail, there's always some guy with a rat on his shoulder. Come on, Prime Minister, why won't you talk to me?
1: That's how we always assume it's a pet. It might just be living in his hair. You just don't know.
0: You don't know.
1: But what about you, though? I'm surprised. I thought it was the cassowary, but he has acknowledged it's a fierce creature.
0: I can imagine him liking all birds.
1: I like you. You like all birds.
0: I like all birds.
1: What creature don't you like?
0: You know, this might be a little bit controversial.
1: Oh, don't say the koala or something. That would not sit well with us.
0: No, I love a koala. Can only eat one, though. Tasmanian devil, you know.
1: Really?
0: I remember Tim Bailey, good friend of the show, weather presenter on Channel 10, and there was one day we were watching Tim and he's presenting the weather and he's feeding up a kangaroo leg. In the school holidays to some Tasmanian devils.
3: And I tell you what, it's tea time here too at the Australian Reptile Park, and they get fairly keen on who gets what. That is a kangaroo leg down there, and that's two Tasmanian devils deciding who gets the main course. More of this on your television later on. A great place to come during the school holiday.
1: Sure.
0: Bring the kids.
1: Sure.
0: Hey, so I'm just thinking, these things are on the verge of being extinct. Maybe it's a good thing. Have we thought about that? You should have seen them rip that thing apart.
1: But have you? You and I have both seen these animals close up.
0: Yeah, and they just
1: their testicles hang on by a thread outside their bodies. If they're such a vulnerable species, wouldn't you think?
0: Well, that's
1: that they'd be a bit closer and a bit more safe.
0: See, Tim was always getting attacked when he was doing the weather. Remember those little leches that attacked him?
3: Mm. Oh, isn't that lovely? Excuse me. Excuse me. Can someone please?
4: Some problems, obviously, with Tim Bailey there with the weather.
1: I think his testicles were hanging by a thread.
0: Which one do you want to see more? Actually, I'm standing on the side of Tasmanian devil.
1: I don't like the baboon. I've been.
0: It's the bum, isn't it?
1: No. It's not about the bum. But I've travelled through South Africa, where they're on the side of the road, and you're told to keep your windows closed. They raid houses. They've got that horrific kind of big Osmond grin. And they tear things apart. They're unpredictable and they're violent and they scare the hell out of me. I don't like baboons.
0: Wow, two controversial opinions.
1: Oh, so controversial because most people love them.
0: The tribal drummer's going to beat. What animal do you hate?
5: When he came to allocate a scientific name to this bird, called it... Very well.
1: Let's celebrate Sir David Attenborough by talking about the animals we hate.
0: Jonesy and Amanda driving you home with Jam Nation. 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

0: John has joined
1: us. Hello, John. What's your creature of hate?
2: Hello?
1: Hello, John. What creature do you hate?
2: G'day, James and Amanda. Well, it's not a creature I hate, but I've got an octopus story for you, Amanda. I was with my dog down on the rocks in front of my place. And I was throwing a ball for him, and it landed in a rock pool. And as it landed in the rock pool, a tentacle came out, grabbed the ball. It was only about the size of a squash ball. It was coloured. And pulled it back into the crevice.
1: That's creepy.
2: Hello?
1: We're listening. You've got us on the edge of our seat, John. Did you retrieve it?
2: Yeah, we tried to retrieve it, but I couldn't do it without hurting the octopus, so I let the ball go.
0: Mm.
2: And one of the women that was watching this unfold, I saw her the next day, and she'd actually offered up half a crab to the octopus, which came out of the crevice with my ball. She grabbed my ball, and my dog got the ball back.
1: Okay. Wow.
0: It's crab, it's crevice, it's
1: balls. Wow, what a strange game of fetch.
0: That is just...
1: I know they're supposed to be incredibly sentient and intelligent. I know that.
0: Are they? Apparently they are.
1: You
0: don't see them on Tipping Point in the afternoon, do you?
1: That is true. But they are unlike any other creature in the world with the number of hearts they have, the way their systems work. There is some belief...
0: Don't forget the ink.
1: There's some belief that they have come from microbes from outer space and have actually... you know, come here from asteroids and things like that. Not aliens, but asteroids. And if that, because there's such an alien life form that we haven't, nothing else matches it.
0: Yeah.
1: Still don't like them.
0: Pretty sure when the Wiggles go on tour, they probably ask Henry everything.
1: And he tells them all the secrets.
0: Lisa has joined us.
1: Hello, Lisa. What's the creature that you hate?
3: My hatred for dinosaurs started when I was shopping for my nephews. I think when you go to Target and Kmart and Big W, it's just all dinosaurs and race cars, nothing cute and handsome for a little boy. And now I'm just sussed on their existence anyway. I don't know, overrated.
1: dinosaurs are overrated. Yeah. And look, in this conspiracy world, as we know with our Tin Hat Tuesdays, were dinosaurs real? Or were they there to cover up the existence of giants? Which is one I saw yesterday.
0: That's tomorrow.
1: Save it for tomorrow.
0: Let's just park that right there.
1: Why don't we see aliens on kids' pyjamas? Thank you, Lisa.
0: Thank you for that. We have all been affected by the oil crisis. Would that be fair to say?
1: Absolutely. But there are some other bits and pieces that you forget need oil to be produced. We'll talk through a bit of a list of things that, you know, are going up and up and you're wondering why. It's because of the war in Iran.
0: Instagram's a little bit later on. If Jonesy and Amanda driving you home with Jam Nation.
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2: Hi, I'm Rana Hussein. Mary Fowler's Manchester City is through to the Women's FA Cup final, beating Sam Kerr's Chelsea 3-2 in extra time in this morning's semi. New South Wales have ramped up the intensity with the gym session in Ballymore today ahead of Game 2 of the Women's Origin. The Blues can retain the Shield with a win over the Maroons on Thursday at Suncorp. It's an All-American Round of 16 showdown at the Italian Open tonight with Coco Gauff facing Iva Jovic, and Melbourne Vixens have remained undefeated after 9 rounds of Super Netball.
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1: We're driving you home, and I hope that you can afford the fuel. We are, of course, in the midst still of the war in the Middle East.
0: Yeah, that's still going, but I've noticed fuel prices have steadied a fair bit.
1: Yeah.
0: Did you know, that ad with the green, it's a Cadbury ad, and the guy goes up to the petrol station, goes to get some, there's a girl, and then, love your dad.
1: Yeah.
0: So that's been out for a few years.
1: Yeah.
0: I froze on the petrol price, $2.03 a litre. I noticed on the way into work here, they've got fuel down to $1.77 a litre.
1: Really?
0: That ad is long before the Hormuz troubles.
1: And maybe she added the chocolate onto the price of the petrol.
0: Anyway, I'm just saying. So it seems that our fuel supplies at the moment are okay.
1: Having said that, airline cancellations, an increase in airline fares, the price of fuel is still all over the shop, and not just for the cars, for airlines, for everything. And oil is crucial to lots of things. Petroleum, crude oil is a key component in everyday items.
0: Mm-hmm. Petrochemicals.
1: Some of which I saw listed the other day. So there could be either shortages or increases in cost. Mm-hmm. For example, condoms.
0: Condoms.
1: Malaysia's Carex, the world's top condom producer, is going to raise prices by up to 30%, possibly further, if supply chain disruptions drag on due to the war in the Middle East. You don't tend to think of oil equals condoms.
0: Byproducts, no.
1: So since the conflict began in Feb, Carex has seen costs increase in everything from synthetic rubber and nitrile, mm-hmm. which is used in manufacturing the condoms, to packaging materials, lubricants, et cetera, et cetera.
0: Condoms.
1: Cosmetics. The fuel shortage and rising energy costs are affecting the price and availability of raw materials that's impacting lipsticks, moisturizers, and other beauty products.
0: Right.
1: Building and architectural industries, the building industry and irrigators are finding a shortage of products.
0: Yep.
1: Polyvinyl chloride, PVC, has risen more than 30%.
0: Mm-hmm.
1: All these things are affected by the oil. Bitumen for roads.
0: Bitumen.
1: Suppliers have secured bitumen that doesn't meet Australia's long-held road quality standards as supply dries up.
0: Yeah. I checked out your driveway on the weekend. I was around at your place. Mm-hmm. You've got good bitumen.
1: Barry Dubois.
0: It's that soft stuff, though.
1: It's because it's around a tree and it will stop the roots cracking it.
0: Yeah.
1: But this is the thing. The government is rewriting regulations to allow bitumen made for the US and for European climates to be used on our roads because of our shortages.
0: So condoms,
1: lipstick, bitumen, building supplies.
0: Condoms, lipstick. Bitumen.
1: Condoms, lipstick, bitumen, and building supplies.
0: Condoms, lipstick, bitumen, and building supplies. That's good. Like we're like, come on, Aussie, come on.
1: Like Mojo.
0: Yeah, come on.
1: Yeah, don't come on anything without a condom, Brendan. Please. Let's move on. I have regret. I've become you.
0: Well, don't do me.
1: Coming up.
0: We can't have two me's on the show.
1: Coming up, I saw a whole lot of women on TikTok saying for Mother's Day, they wanted a day on their own.
0: Mm-hmm.
1: How controversial is it?
0: Instagram coming up as well.
1: Yeah, we're going to put things to the pub test. We're going to have Instagram. We've got it all coming up.
0: Jonesy and Amanda driving you home with Jam Nation.
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0: Jonesy and Amanda driving you home. 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You've got good lighting. Look at my lighting.
1: Oh, now you're going to blame the lighting.
0: I'm just, you know, I need the Barbara Cartland.
1: Mr. DeMille, I'm ready for my close-up.
0: I need the Barbara Cartland.
1: A friend of mine was a cameraman in England for a number of years, and they'd often go and do stories with Barbara Cartland, and they'd take all their television lights and she'd say, "Don't worry about that."
0: I would.
1: And she had her own theatrical bank of lights that she'd plug in and pretty much the entire English grid would drop.
0: I brought
1: my
0: own.
1: And she was lit underneath.
0: The, I don't know, Digital Jenna's running around. Does that matter, Digital Jenna?
1: No one's noticed that you're just looking unattractive.
0: Well, you know, I want to look my best on Tin Hat Tuesday.
1: It's probably best if the lights are out.
0: At least I'm not going to go like Ollie Sykes from Bring Me the Horizon. You know the band Bring Me the Horizon?
1: Do I know
0: Ryan,
1: him?
0: Get us some Bring Me the Horizon. Oh, the lights go. Me through. This is them. You like this?
1: Do I?
0: I know. I've never got too much light on me now. Like I'm telling ghost stories. You know this one?
1: Do I?
0: What about this one? Fallout.
1: I'll repeat. Do I?
0: He did that with Masked Wolf.
1: Who's he?
0: Who's Masked Wolf?
2: He's a rapper. He's
1: Do
2: a...
1: I?
0: Anyway, Ollie Sykes has labelled his own fans.
1: What's happened?
0: For bailing out on his band's big gig. But his actions have sparked fierce debate online. Ollie fronts the massive band. Didn't bring me the horizon, we know that. He went on the rant at their recent gig in Nashville, kneeling on the stage wearing a large cowboy hat with a pink feather hem. Ollie angrily pointed in the direction of the crowd in a video posted to TikTok.
1: What was the crowd doing?
0: The crowd was leaving because it was getting late in the night.
1: Oh.
0: Although if someone's ranting at you with a cowboy hat with a big pink rim, are you going to be sort of taking that seriously? Anyway, this is what Ollie said.
3: I see you don't go out now. Trying to beat the traffic, you f***ing pussy. You're gonna miss the best f***ing song. F*** traffic, you'll be late. Tomorrow, we go back to our s***ing old lives. Why don't I'm doing this again tomorrow, but you guys probably do. So.
1: Are people, that noise in the background, are they on his side or not?
0: Don't know. Don't know. Although, there's a bit of an Alan Partridge moment there, isn't there? We all go back to our crappy lives. Well, except for me, I'm a big rock star.
1: You know, it's interesting that people do leave before the end. Yep. Maybe, remember Guns N' Roses traditionally used to come on stage hours late.
0: Angry Anderson was telling me he was in Sydney doing the show supporting Guns N' Roses, and they said, mate, you might have to pad a bit. Because Axel and the boys are at the airport. And I went, oh, okay, that's...
1: They're on their way?
0: They're on their way. And they said Brisbane Airport.
1: Oh,
0: he had to do Butcher and Fast Eddie.
1: Oh, my God.
0: That goes for 11 minutes.
1: He sang suddenly eight times.
0: People are saying...
1: What are they saying?
0: Online.
1: What are they saying? Because if you've got babysitters, if you've paid for parking...
0: I always think it's wild when artists talk about their fans that line their pockets for this. I thought, better of Ollie... Another one added, Ollie, my brother in Christ. The last bus/train home is 10:45. We have to leave early or we're sleeping on the streets. But a third commented, I'll never understand why people leave early. I've done it a couple of times and have regretted it every time.
1: Interesting you say that because I went to see Oasis and I saw people leaving because of the time. And you think you'd factor the time in, you'd think, because the band were on time, they weren't late.
0: Yep.
1: The last three songs, if you left before encore, if you left before the big finale, you missed Wonderwall, Don't Look Back in Anger, and Champagne Supernova. They were the last three songs. Going to see them and missing that.
0: I remember once the Countdown Music Spectacular. Do you remember that?
1: I do. I remember seeing you skip down to the front because Jesse's Girl was on.
0: No, because Rick Springfield was coming up and I wanted to get right at the front when he does I've Done Everything for You. Because that's a ball terror. Anyway, Martha Davis of the Motels was on. And I thought, okay, I think she's going to wrap this up now. So I
1: skipped down.
0: I ran down and no one was at the front. I got to the front and then she had one more song and she went into Total Control. And then she thought, hang on a minute, I've still got it. This young man seems to be interested. So she was locking eyes with me. I couldn't leave. I couldn't go. So I just sort of stood there and got really, you know.
1: Awkward.
0: Yeah, especially backstage afterwards.
1: But Rick appreciated you, though.
0: The pub test is coming up. You brought this to the table.
1: I saw some interesting dialogue about how women wanted to spend Mother's Day, and I think it could be controversial.
0: Jonesy and Amanda driving you home with Jam Nation.
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0: Here it is. 10 questions, 60 seconds on the clock. You can pass if you don't know an answer. We'll come back to that question if time permits. You get all the questions right, you win $1,000. That's questions. There's more than one question. Like, the Prime Minister of Australia is not Kevin Rudd.
4: No, that was question one on Friday.
0: But we don't want to embarrass Brooke of Thornlie.
4: No, so we move on. Yes, we have 10 questions. If you get them all right, you get $1,000. And great, you can leave with $1,000. Or you can answer a bonus question that's worth $2,000, but it's double or nothing.
0: Tyson's in Chelsea.
4: Hi, Tyson.
5: How you going?
0: Good.
4: Very well, Tyson. Let's see what we can do for you. You know the rules. 10 questions, 60 seconds. Pass is your friend. If you don't know, say pass. We might have time to come back.
5: All right, let's do it.
4: Let's do it, Tyson. Well, you sound casual and relaxed. You don't sound nervous.
0: Just shake it off.
4: Okay, Tyson, here we go. Here comes question number one. What colour is an orange?
5: Orange.
4: Question two. Finish this. 10, 20, 30.
5: 40.
4: Question three. What type of beverage is a piccolo?
5: Coffee.
4: Question four. BRB is the abbreviation for what?
5: Be right back.
4: Question five. What do you use to write on a blackboard?
5: Chalk.
4: Question six. In which city would you find the Empire State Building?
5: New York.
4: Question seven. This Kiss is a song by which country artist?
5: Oh, pass.
4: Question eight. The study of the zodiac and the star signs is called what?
5: Pass.
4: Question nine. Neil Perry is a famous what?
5: Musician.
0: Chef.
4: You were so methodical. This Kiss is a song by Faith Hill.
5: Yeah.
4: And I reckon you would have known this if you had more time. The study of the zodiac and the star signs is astrology. Tyson, you did well, and I'm sorry.
0: Tyson, we wanted you to win.
5: Would have been nice.
4: Would have been
5: a whole
4: very
5: bunch of money
4: nice.
5: On tools, but next time, hopefully.
0: What tools would have you bought just for me, Tyson?
5: For you, I wouldn't have bought you tools because I hate buying tools. It's a drag buying tools. I'd rather buy something good for myself. I always lose my tools and buying them again, it just gets annoying.
0: Right, drag line. Yeah, well, you know, that can be handy.
4: A drag line?
0: Yeah.
4: Who mentioned drag line? Tyson didn't mention drag line.
5: No, what's a drag line?
0: Oh, I thought you said a drag line.
4: No, what are you talking about?
0: I'm going, what the hell is that? I'm hearing things.
4: Jonesy's hallucinating. He's licked a cane toad. Don't you worry about him.
0: And I liked it. Tyson, thank you.
5: Oh, thanks, guys. Thanks for having me. Appreciate it.
0: Carry on. What a nice young man.
4: Well, coming up next, we're going to take your calls about this. Is it controversial? Mums on Mother's Day saying, leave me the hell alone. Mm-hmm.
0: What do you think? That's coming up with Jam Nation.
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8: Welcome to the Christian O'Connell Show. It's Monday. On today's show for you, we have some brilliant, brand new Miss Her lyrics coming up next. Also, over the weekend, did you tick anything off that annoying adult to-do list? We're looking for you if you're a Monday mender. And over the weekend, I hope all the mums listening had a fantastic Mother's Day yesterday. However, I had a meatball meltdown yesterday. I'll tell you my story on today's show. And we got a brilliant brand new time waste as well. Coming up next, Miss Her Lyrics.
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0: Christian O'Connell Show. Are you in this club? Are you a Monday Mender?
1: Monday Menders.
2: Did you mend it?
1: Monday Menders.
2: Yes, I did.
0: When you're an adult, the weekend isn't really about R&R. It's very little about that. You're lucky if you get 20 minutes on that couch. When you were young, you used to think, oh my God, must be amazing. You know, you work all week and Saturday and Sunday is chill out, do nothing, feet up, go out in the evening, you know, have a hangover, rest it off, rinse, repeat. Once you get deeper into adulthood, you realise it's about ticking things off from your to-do list. The stuff that you say you'd run out of time with during the week, there's no excuse. It's empty road and you've got to sort of tick those things off, which normally means mending things. So are you in the Monday Mender Club? What did you mend over the weekend, Patsy?
3: We had such a dilemma, I can't even begin to explain. So we have a big global carving knife that has to go in the second drawer, in with the soup ladles.
0: Can we just pause on that phrase, global carving knife?
3: Well, it's
0: so does that mean you'd be able to use it in India?
3: No, it's the brand.
0: The foothills of Nepal?
3: It's a big stainless steel with a big stainless steel
0: handle. It's global.
3: Heavy duty. That's just the brand, right?
0: You can carve up a goat in India.
3: Ow.
0: An ocelot.
3: Anyway, it's meant to go in the second drawer, in with the big utensils, but someone in the family put the big knife in the top drawer, which meant when I went to open it, it would not go any more than an inch.
0: Oh, my God. If only, Pat, the only thing that would make this story come alive now into 4K storytelling is if we have some strange audio of that. Oh, we do? What's up, Pidgeys? We've got some. It doesn't make any sense. I'll play it now.
3: My husband grunting because he just couldn't open it.
0: I thought you'd hit record on the wrong thing. And this was Chris alone on Friday afternoon. that's him closing a laptop at the end.
3: The handle was getting stuck right up the top
0: Poor Chris.
3: Of the drawer.
0: I've had that before sometimes.
3: It was so frustrating.
0: That ladle can get... No, anyway, sorry. So
3: we had to shake it because that then brought the handle down to try and flick it up to get it out of its...
0: It is the fear that we all have with that second drawer is that one day, and it always happens to all of us, you get to open it and there's something that's sprung up.
4: Yeah. Tupperware lids are
3: everything.
4: Common.
0: Saucepan handles everything. As well in that drawer as well.
3: And Chris throws his arm up in the air and he goes, well, that's it. We've got no cutlery now for the weekend.
0: Well, that's not the attitude, is it?
3: Oh, it was driving us insane.
0: We have to move house.
3: That's it, we've got to move house. At one point, we even thought, because we've got wooden...
0: That grunting is him putting the for sale sign up.
3: So anyway, we've got a tooth, like a skewer and chopsticks, and eventually managed after about 3 hours to
0: That's
3: flick
0: actually
3: it
0: good
3: up.
0: Skills.
3: Oh, my
0: so you
3: Lord.
0: Almost had to lock pick it.
3: Yes, it was just insane.
0: Joining the club today is Andrea. Christian, mend it Monday, let me in. I got out the car, my keys... fell down a deep 3-meter storm drain.
3: Oh.
0: I called the car park security, said they'd be there in 3 to 4 hours.
3: Oh.
0: So I went back into this department store, bought a coat hanger, some string, and a safety pin, made a fishing line, lowered it down. First go, I hooked the keys with this open safety pin.
3: No way. Amazing.
0: Just as I'm retrieving it, pulling it up, the security guys turn up as I'm laying on the ground with my makeshift fishing line and the keys on the end. One of them says, but you watch MacGyver all the time.
4: That's incredible.
0: That is great skills. And then there's Christian. I mended my rat hammock.
4: Oh. I don't know what that is.
0: Well, it sounds like a euphemism, isn't it? Something you might go to a doctor with. Where is the rash, sir? It's right under the old rat hammer.
3: Oh, no.
0: Also, hey, read the news right now. We don't need people mucking around with rats.
4: Don't be
0: What's
4: welcome.
0: That manky old virus? You just cleared up Australia from COVID. Don't be mending rats' hammocks. What's he going to do with that hammer? Join a load of hammocks together and spread that hentavirus, whatever it is.
3: Hentavirus.
4: Don't welcome him in with this a lovely, relaxing hammock.
0: No, please, come on, Australia.
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0: Christian O'Connell Show. Today's Time Waster, we're looking for your messy movies. All right, today we're looking for your messy movies. The Green Pile.
1: Yeah, left it on the chair. Gold.
0: Stain Man.
2: Oh, Stain Man.
0: Not Rain Man, Stain Man. Oh,
1: thank God.
3: I'm an excellent driver.
0: Yes. Wallace and Vomit.
2: Oh.
1: That's gross, Bron.
0: Oh, I have vomit. Forrest Dump.
2: Oh, that's worse.
1: That's gold too.
3: Brilliant.
0: What about the Dirt Locker? It's got already cleaned out all that hurt. Now it's just dirt in there. Cobwebs and the like.
1: Yeah.
0: Leonardo DiCaprio, very, very messy. He is. No one knows, but you can if you watch the movie Catch Me in the Can. That's messy. Oh, my God.
1: Well, it doesn't have to be messy.
0: Oh, no, it is.
1: It doesn't
0: he
1: have
0: eats
1: to be.
0: A lot of falafels.
1: Does he now? Right. That's Bronze. Poor Leo.
0: Yeah. All right, Rhea, what have you got? Messy movies.
1: I've got a Leonardo one as well.
0: Yeah?
1: He's out on Clutter Island.
0: Oh, very good. It's a stutter right. Gold, very good.
1: Jeez, penguins are messy creatures, aren't they?
0: Oh, very good. They're hard to pick stuff up with no arms.
1: Exactly. They got scrappy feet.
0: Yeah. Thanks for coming. Bronze.
1: Dancers are messy, especially the tap dancing ones. You're holding the water, they're tap dancing all over the place.
0: Yeah.
1: Bloody Spilly Elliot.
0: Spilly. Yeah, you're right. He's doing those pirouettes. You're going to spill those beers, mate. That's gold plus. Spilly Elliot's very good. I watched that musical. It's just shit everywhere.
1: And finally, my mum's gone down to Tiffany's place. She's saying...
0: What, the day after Mother's Day?
1: She said, it's a bloody dog's breakfast at Tiffany's. Oh, okay, well, look,
0: listen, you ain't getting another Tiger Buns, mate. Okay, Soul Origin. It ain't roaring for you. All right, so your messy movies with a Y. Like this. Hardest to casually start them with Sleeping with the Enema. You've got to ease people into it, you know? Coming out cold on a Monday. It's
1: just like an enema.
0: Yes, I guess it is.
1: Silver.
0: The Great Shatsby.
1: Come on, Bronze.
0: Come on. Come on, grow up, guys.
1: Come on.
0: Babe, Pigsty in the City.
1: Silver plus.
0: Winnie the Pooh everywhere.
1: Oh. No,
0: now, that's funny. I know,
1: waster.
0: But that's funny. Winnie the Pooh everywhere. Come on, mate. He's up on the honey. Pick up a broom or something, Winnie.
1: Gold, if you insist.
0: I insist. We live in a zoo.
1: Gold.
0: That's my favourite one. I love that one on Mark. What about old Ratatouille? They're messy anyway, but they start throwing up and add that to
1: true,
0: that rap.
1: Silver plus.
0: That's on Blair Who's 7. Brokeback Mountain washing.
1: I was worried where that was going.
0: No, silver plus. It's going up the mountain.
1: Silver plus, so to speak.
0: Raiders of the Lost Sox.
1: Bronze.
0: Crumbs of Anarchy.
1: Gold.
0: That's so good. Donnie Drunko. Just leave him mess everywhere. He comes back smashed, you know, the...
1: Gold.
0: Stuff everywhere.
1: Yep.
0: I was just stay with it. I was warming up to it. Jumopchi.
1: Silver.
0: Hoarder, here's a who.
1: Oh, God bless.
0: Well done, Kerry, with an eye. Bin it like Beckham.
1: Just checking in the bin.
0: No, he's a tidy man, Beckham. You seen that documentary? He's spotless.
1: Yeah.
0: Wiping that kitchen top down.
1: Yes, his family, loving family all around. Silver.
0: Doctor, do nothing. Are you going to sit right here chatting to those animals?
1: God.
0: You know, when you get the vacuum out, mate. Doctor, do nothing. It's so
1: eat
0: good.
1: Off the, chair.
0: The devil wears pasta sauce.
1: Gold.
0: I don't know why that's funny, Linda. Harry Potter and the Hoarder of Phoenix.
1: Silver.
0: Tango and Trash.
1: Silver.
0: Nappy Gilmore.
1: Gold.
0: Sloppenheimer.
1: Gold.
0: Muppenheimer.
1: Silver.
0: That's it for today. We went around the houses with that. Testing some of the codes on decency as well, I'm afraid, listeners. All right, who is the winner?
1: Hoarder, here's a who.
0: Oh, well, not one of the rude ones. Well done. Yeah, so, that's the Christian O'Connell Show for today. We are back tomorrow with signs you're an adult. What are the signs for you that you know when you're officially an adult? Something shifted, gets woken up in your DNA. Email me, christian@christianoconnell.com.au. Thank you very much for joining us. We're back tomorrow. Take care.
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11: Good evening. Welcome to the show. Shane Bryan with you tonight on the show. We go back to where it all began for Wham. We find out how they got their big international break. It was a case of right place, right time. We'll find out all about that. Plus on Where Are They Now, we take a look at an institution that was on our TV screens. Simon Townsend's Wonderworld. Welcome to my Wonderworld. Welcome to my Wonderworld. We'll find out who the big reporters were, where they end up becoming. I mean, were they famous after that? 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We'll take a look at that a little bit later on the show. Right now, though, let's get underway with Kenny Loggins and Danger Zone. Can you believe May 13, 2 days' time, 40th anniversary of Top Gun. 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What a movie. 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

0: You're on the 80s today. Shane Bryan with you. Kim Wilde there. Checkered Love from 1981. And I'm super excited about this. In about 2 weeks' time, we're actually going to be featuring Kim Wilde on the 80s at 8. Every night, we'll have a Kim Wilde song. And I've got an interview that I did with her. I had to get up super early in the morning because she's in England. And I've got to say, what an incredible artist. She is still wonderful, still the same vivacious Kim Wilde that we remember from the 80s. And, yep, she has still got an incredible voice as well. So we'll have a chat with Kim Wilde and find out what she is up to now. And also, when she's coming to Australia. Yes, Kim Wilde is heading to Australia and she is going to be doing a pretty extensive tour. So I'll give you all the information about that. That's in a couple of weeks' time right here on the 80s at 8. Coming up very shortly, we're going to continue the 80s at 8 with Crowded House.
1: That's why I'll tell you. You better be home soon.
0: Stick around. That's up next.
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0: Oh, they were so funny, weren't they? Where was that on the charts? Well, you can find out tomorrow night. It has to be somewhere with this one. They were the big movers. We'll find out about the Australian charts, the UK and US charts tomorrow night, and find out who was touring in 1986. That's tomorrow night on Chart Tuesday, right here on the 80s at 8. Thanks for keeping me company. I'll catch you then.
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0: there's nothing like hearing your favourite song on the radio. 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We will rock you. Your favourites from the 80s. When you call my name, it's like and the songs you know and love from the 90s.
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2: It's sad that it's happening within our community. 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You know, so there's a whole array of things that take place. 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

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Every morning at seven, we serve up seven spicy slices of nonsense, nostalgia, and news with a list so pointless, it's practically essential.

0: Christian O'Connell show. What is the weirdest job you've ever had? I was talking about this on Friday's show. I once worked in a factory where they sold secondhand forklift trucks. My job was just to paint them. They were too tight to get a proper sort of job done of respraying them. So I would paint them literally with a paintbrush. You meant to spray them, then it's great. They were too tight to do that. So they just had some gormless student doing it during a summer break. So for 8 weeks, I worked in this factory hand painting forklift trucks. Strangest job ever.
1: Hand painting,
0: yeah,
1: like ages.
0: Ages and just backbreaking work. Mm. Painting's proper hard work as well. And the other one I had for during a summer break as well as a student was, I was a bin man for 10 weeks.
1: Oh,
0: and this was before, this was early 90s, so no wheelie bins. Mm. They weren't everywhere. So people would just leave, you know, the old bin bags outside their houses or down the side of the house. And so the garbos, the way they used to work was, once you got your round done, you were done for the day. So they would jog between houses. They were so fit, these guys. I've never been so fit. And you're lugging these, hurling them in and running around. It was one of the most physically demanding jobs I've ever had as well.
2: It looks tough.
0: And also, because they didn't have the wheelie bins, so you were just sort of picking up these bins all day long, I stank. I remember I started to go out with a girl and the relationship went nowhere. And I think it's because of the aura of sort of rotten cabbage. I could never shower off.
1: Yeah, couldn't get
0: but
1: it
0: everywhere
1: out.
0: And she'd go, can you smell that smell? And I didn't want to go, it's me.
2: A human garbage truck.
0: Back on the bins tomorrow. We've been having a look on Airtasker, which is a brilliant service and site. I use it quite a lot, but you can post anything on there to get anything done. Here are some of the weirder jobs that people have posted on there that they want done. Bathe my pet parrot. $100.
2: I'd bathe the parrot.
0: That's an easy gig, isn't it? I have a pet parrot named Parrot Hilton. Good name for a parrot.
2: Right name.
0: She's a fancy bird and can be quite emotional, so previous bird washing experience would be nice, but not essential. I found someone to come around tomorrow to trim my big fat cat Larry. He's a long hair. Normally we take him to his place, but he just gets so distressed going there. Mm-hmm. So I had a look actually on it to ask, and I've got someone come around tomorrow to give him a trim. She's like a former vet. She does this. She comes around to your house. But she said, listen, are you around? Are you going to be around? I went, well, I can be. She goes, I just need someone to hold him down.
1: Oh, no.
2: Come on, then you should be getting a cut off the pay.
0: I'm thinking, well, maybe we take some of the fee off. I didn't know whether I'd be holding him down. That's the worst part of the job.
2: The holder's fee.
0: It's a big-ass cat. He's going to cut me to ribbons. Yes. Another job post on Airtasker. Assist with my dog training. Pretend to be a postman.
2: No way. Is that real? Since
0: when we got our puppy, German Shepherd dog, the breeders, dog breeders, good dog breeders take it very seriously. You've got a big dog like that, you have to stand on top of their training. Mm. She gave us a 2-page A4 piece of paper of people that she would need in her first 6 months, she would need to be exposed to. And so it was like even people from different parts of the world. Okay. And I went, I meant to drive like Chinatown today, just going, can you have a look at my puppy? I'm going to get arrested. Stop asking people from different parts of the world. Can you just have a look at the puppy in the back of the car? hey, don't run away. Don't run away. It's all legit.
2: You don't want to have a racist dog.
0: Especially not German. You know that all started years ago. Lordy, we can't have our annex of people. Anyway, one day, this bald-headed guy came round in fluoro. So straight away, I was like, oh, my God, fluoro is one of them. I went, can you stay there? So I went and got that. Then my wife comes out and says to this guy, excuse me, we're training our dog at the moment. Thank you for ticking off the fluoro. She hasn't seen any bald-headed people. This guy went bright red. Then my wife, who has, like, some form of Tourette's where there's no filter, that goes, oh, my God, I've really embarrassed you. Sorry, I thought because you're bald, you wouldn't mind talking about it. And I'm going, stop. Holds up the puppy, sort of goes near his bald head.
2: Get a look at this.
0: Yes.
2: Get a look at that head.
0: Look at this. Tick. Baldy. Anyway, assist with dog train, pretend to be a postman. I think that's what's happening here. Yeah. Need someone to be my assistant to train my dog. Basically, your job would be to come around and knock at the door. Uh-huh. You will not have to interact with the dog. She won't be jumping on you. She will be the other side of the door. $25.
2: Okay,
1: I'll do that for $25.
0: And then this is the oddest one. Need someone with a ladder. $65.
1: Oh.
0: Long story, but my shoe got thrown on top of the shop's roof around the corner from where I live. Need someone with a ladder that can get my shoe back. It will literally take 2 minutes. This same guy put another ad a few weeks later, reaching out to the air tasker who came round with the ladder and got his shoe back. Sue! Another crazy weekend. Long story shoot.
1: No.
0: My shoe ended up on the roof again. This time it's on the roof of the Westpac Bank. Are you around Double Bay at all? Please let me know how much it would cost to grab a ladder and go get it. Thank you.
2: That we need to find out more. Can we respond to that ad?
0: Please.
2: We'll pay them 50 yes. bucks.
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7: Well, hello there, Amanda. How are you today?
8: I'm very well. I hope everyone had a lovely Mother's Day yesterday. And for those who found the day hard, who aren't in touch with kids or parents or all the heartache that a day like that can bring, I hope everyone was okay.
7: I only have one question of Gem Y Rye.
8: Oh.
9: Yes.
8: Do or die. Excuse me. I'm the only one in the room who's a mother. Why are you talking to Gem Y Rye?
7: This is important stuff.
8: Okay.
7: I gave you the pep talk. Your soccer side was playing on Saturday. You'd won two in a row.
9: Three in a row. Yeah.
7: Must win game.
9: Yeah, and we lost. So thanks for the pep talk, mate.
7: You know, I said to you, you better win this, mate. And you didn't.
9: No. Okay. It was close, though. It was a good game.
7: Close. Yeah. Now, if you're not first, you're last, okay?
9: Okay.
7: It doesn't matter.
8: It means we're coming last in the ratings. Thank you.
7: I think we're
8: some
7: doing
8: places.
7: Right. Some doing okay. Places, yes. Upper Kumbuckta West, we're doing very well.
8: Do you mind me getting back to Mother's Day?
7: And do you get a good gift?
8: The thing is, I often lament that my kids aren't tiny anymore. And a lot of my friends are going through the same thing. We're getting mushy about when our children were small because you feel that you blinked and it disappeared, that years were hard and was I present enough and all the rest of it. But I was very grateful that my children were older on the weekend because I went out on Saturday night with a girlfriend of mine. And came home, I traipsed mud all through my house. And then they woke up the next morning with a pounding headache and was so grateful that my children weren't 4 and 5 and jumping beside my head, which I've had in the past for, wake up. So by the time they came around because I don't live at home anymore, by the time they came around about 10 a.m., all was well.
7: Great.
8: And I'd baked some scones. I felt like baking scones.
7: Nice.
8: So I got everything I needed was I want to feel like I'm nurturing people. I want to not feel like I'm going to throw up. And it all happened.
7: Good on you.
8: Yeah.
7: It was mud.
8: Yes, it was mud.
7: Okay, because you do walk through a dog park to get home.
8: Well, I tell you what, I bought a new pair of walking shoes the other day.
7: Right.
8: First time I used them, I came home and the tread is thick with dog poo.
7: You know.
8: Is that a country song? If it's not, it should be.
7: Break out the stick.
8: Yeah, break out the stick.
7: We've got an action-packed show today. Emma Gillespie's going to be joining us. She's talking through all the details of Matt Damon and Ben Affleck being sued by the Miami police. They've got this new movie called The Rip. I just watched it and it was great.
8: Yes, well, there's some conjecture about the reality of the story they're telling.
7: We can't do anything until we do the Fast Five. Jonesy and Amanda driving you home with Jam Nation.
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3: Jonesy and Amanda's
0: Fast Five. The Fast Five is here as we recover from Mother's Day. Did you get some good gifts?
4: I don't like to talk about gifts, but yes, I did.
0: Tell us what you got.
4: Well, you're the only grown-up who ever asks what presents people got. What'd you buy your wife? What'd she get?
0: She got one of those things that you like, that you put on
4: LED
0: your
4: light for your face.
0: Which
4: what? Because I remember I bought one for a colleague a few years ago and you said, that's a load of crap. I said, well, I've been using it for years and thank you. Like, that's going to work.
0: I mean, if by load of crap, I mean, what a machine.
4: What a marvel. I got some lovely flowers.
0: Nice.
4: And I got some lovely things. Yep. So,
0: Jim, yes. Right? What did you get for Susan?
5: Alessia and I, we bought her a nice bracelet to wear.
0: Oh, nice.
4: Yeah, a bracelet to wear?
0: Yeah. To wear.
4: Not one just to put in the cupboard.
5: Yeah.
0: You didn't get her a victory in soccer?
5: Well, apparently not, no.
0: Disappointed. Yeah. Eliza is in Dingley.
4: Hi, Eliza.
6: Hello. Happy Mother's Day.
0: Happy Mother's Day. What did you get, Eliza?
6: You know, I asked for a silver bracelet and I got a fake perfume.
4: What's a fake perfume?
0: This is what you want. Like, this is what you get.
4: Oh, I see. Yes. It's funny, when I took the dog for a walk early-ish in the morning and I saw a whole lot of dads, they all went to the only open shop to buy the flowers and they're all walking back. The flowers all have the same wrapping and all the coffee shops were empty because that's normally when the men who go on their morning bike rides and hang around with each other, they're all stuck at home for Mother's Day. Sucko.
0: Eliza, on a boat, what is the opposite of port?
6: Opposite of port.
0: You know words.
4: You've got port, and what's the other thing on a boat?
6: Oh my God, the board.
4: No, Eliza. Not the board.
0: Beck is in Carrum. Hello, Beck.
7: Hello. How are you?
4: Hello, Beck. Very well. Very well. What's the opposite of port on a boat?
7: Starboard.
4: Starboard.
0: You're a lady of the sea, Beck. What did you get? Are you a mother? Did you get something for Mother's Day?
7: I am a mother. I got a voucher for some skin needling, actually.
4: Oh, skin needling. All the skin care.
0: So you're getting needles in your face and that's supposed to be a good thing.
4: See,
7: I could tell you what it entailed because I haven't had it before, but I've heard good things. But yes, I do believe it's more needles in the face, but you do get a numbing cream.
4: I've had needles in the face, and if you ask me what they were, I have no idea and I've even had them.
0: Did you go to the right place?
4: I don't, but you have numbing cream, and I wouldn't put up with that pain for anything other than beauty or skin. Isn't it funny?
0: So this is on top of your light thing.
4: Oh, you can't just stop at one thing, Brendan. I know you just rub boric acid onto your face.
0: I'm fighting 8 of the 7 signs of aging.
4: Let's play the not-so-secret sound, Beck. Duh. Okay, Beck, what's this sound?
7: A dog?
4: No, it's not a dog. Sorry, Beck.
0: It's not a dog. Let's just have it again, Ryan. You'd be alright if you didn't know what it was.
4: What is that?
0: Not what Amanda was miming. You do realise that we have video cameras in the studio, don't you? Jonesy and Amanda driving you home with Jam Nation.
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0: Russia.
1: Are you sure?
0: I think so,
1: no,
0: yeah.
1: No, but we're in Southeast Asia. Russia's in Russia.
2: Russia's in Russia.
3: Yeah. Yeah, Vietnam isn't attached to Russia. And then they got a surprise when they saw some wildlife.
1: Oh, my God, they've got pigeons here.
0: Yeah, pigeons not worldwide.
1: What, do you reckon they flew from England?
0: Well, I feel like they fly everywhere. I feel like they get bored of somewhere and then go to the next place.
1: I thought pigeons were only in England.
2: They do get bored. Pigeons. Tahiti looks nice.
3: You know, I can't tell whether our love for this stuff propagates the dumbness, that we enjoy watching them be dumb and therefore more of them get on television.
2: Just remember, influencers, you have parents.
3: You have parents and you have geography teachers who may be embarrassed.
2: The Download is coming up with Emma Gillespie. 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
3: Police! The popo's after them.
2: Em has all the deets. Coming up next, Jonesy and Amanda driving you home with Jam Nation.
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0: half a crab to the octopus, which came out of the crevice with my ball. She grabbed my ball and my dog got the ball back.
1: Okay. Wow.
2: It's crab, it's crevice, oh, it's balls.
1: Wow, what a strange game of fetch.
2: That is just...
1: I know they're supposed to be incredibly sentient and intelligent. I know
2: are
1: that.
2: They are.
1: Apparently they are.
2: You don't see them on Tipping Point in the afternoon, do you?
1: That is true. But they are unlike any other creature in the world with the number of hearts they have, the way their systems work. There is some belief...
2: Don't forget the ink.
1: There's some belief that they have come from microbes from outer space and have actually... you know, come here from asteroids and things like that. Not aliens, but asteroids. And because there's such an alien life form that nothing else matches it.
2: Yeah.
1: Still don't like them.
2: Pretty sure when the Wiggles go on tour, they probably ask Henry everything.
1: And he tells them all the secrets.
2: Lisa has joined us.
1: Hello, Lisa. What's the creature that you hate?
3: My hatred for dinosaurs started when I was shopping for my nephews. I think when you go to Target and Kmart and Big W, it's just all dinosaurs and race cars, nothing cute and handsome for a little boy. And now I'm just sus on their existence anyway. I don't know, overrated.
1: dinosaurs are overrated. Yeah. And look, in this conspiracy world, as we know with our Tin Hat Tuesdays, were dinosaurs real? Or were they there to cover up the existence of giants? Which is one I saw yesterday.
2: That's tomorrow.
1: Save it for tomorrow.
2: Let's just park that right there.
1: Why don't we see aliens on kids' pajamas? Thank you, Lisa.
2: Thank you for that. We have all been affected by the oil crisis.
1: Yes.
2: Would that be fair to say?
1: Absolutely. But there are some other bits and pieces that you forget need oil to be produced. We'll talk through a bit of a list of things that, you know, are going up and up and you're wondering why. It's because of... called the war in Iran.
2: Instagram's a little bit later on. If Jonesy and Amanda driving you home with Jam Nation.
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7: Good morning, I'm Cameron Smith. Work has started on Scone Road to repair damage caused by this year's floods. The future of the Mount Arthur coal mine near Musselbrook has taken a dramatic turn. The long-term issue of overcrowding at Singleton High School may soon be eased.
6: With a journalist based right here in Musselbrook, we can deliver local stories from local voices that you simply can't get anywhere else.
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Yeah.

0: Jonesy and Amanda driving you home. I just noticed the studio light's not working. You've got good lighting. Look at my lighting.
1: Oh, now you're going to blame the lighting.
0: I'm just, you know, I need the Barbara Cartland.
1: Mr. DeMille, I'm ready for my close-up.
0: I need the Barbara Cartland.
1: A friend of mine was a cameraman in England for a number of years, and they'd often go and do stories with Barbara Cartland, and they'd take all their television lights and she'd say, don't worry about that.
0: I would.
1: And she had her own theatrical bank of lights that she'd plug in and pretty much the entire English grid would drop.
0: I brought
1: my own.
0: And she
1: was lit underneath.
0: The, I don't know, Digital Jenna's running around. Does that matter, Digital Jenna?
1: No one's noticed that you're looking unattractive.
0: Well, you know, I want to look my best on Tin Hat Tuesday.
1: It's probably best if the lights are out.
0: At least I'm not going to go like Ollie Sykes from Bring Me the Horizon. You know the band Bring Me the Horizon?
1: Do I know
0: Ryan,
1: him?
0: Get us some Bring Me the Horizon on the lights. Go. Me through. This is them. You like this?
1: Do I?
0: I don't know. I've never got too much light on me now. It's like I'm telling ghost stories. You know this one?
1: Do I?
0: What about this one? Fallout.
1: I'll repeat, do I?
0: He did that with Masked Wolf.
1: Who's he?
0: Who's Masked Wolf?
2: He's a rapper. He's
1: do
2: a...
1: I?
0: Anyway, Ollie Sykes has labelled his own fans.
1: What's happened?
0: For bailing out on his band's big gig. But his actions have sparked fierce debate online. Ollie fronts the massive band. Bring Me the Horizon, we know that. He went on the rant at their recent gig in Nashville, kneeling on the stage wearing a large cowboy hat with a pink feather hem. Ollie angrily pointed in the direction of the crowd in a video posted to TikTok.
1: What was the crowd doing?
0: The crowd was leaving because it was getting late in the night.
1: Oh.
0: Although if someone's ranting at you with a cowboy hat with a big pink rim, are you going to be sort of taking that seriously? Anyway, this is what Ollie said.
3: I see you don't go out now. Trying to beat the traffic, you f***ing pussy. You're gonna miss the best f***ing song. F***ing traffic, you'll be late. Tomorrow, we go back to our f***ing old lives. Why don't I'm doing this again tomorrow, but you guys probably do. So.
0: Sorry.
1: Are people, that noise in the background, are they on his side or not?
0: Don't know. Although, there's a bit of an Alan Partridge moment there, isn't there? We all go back to our crappy lives. Well, except for me, I'm a big rock star.
1: You know, it's interesting that people do leave before the end.
0: Yep.
1: Maybe, remember Guns N' Roses traditionally used to come on stage hours late.
0: Angry Anderson was telling me he was in Sydney doing the show supporting Guns N' Roses, and they said, mate, you might have to pad a bit. Because Axel and the boys are at the airport. And I went, oh, okay, that's...
1: They're on their way.
0: And they said Brisbane Airport.
1: Oh,
0: he had to do Butcher and Fast Eddie.
1: Oh, my God.
0: That goes for 11 minutes.
1: He sang suddenly eight times.
0: People are saying...
1: What are they saying?
0: Online.
1: What are they saying? Because if you've got babysitters, if you've paid
0: exactly.
1: for parking...
0: I always think it's wild when artists talk about their fans that line their pockets for this. I thought, better of Ollie... Another one added, Ollie, my brother in Christ. The last bus/train home is 10:45. We have to leave early or we're sleeping on the streets. But a third commented, I'll never understand why people leave early. I've done it a couple of times and have regretted it every time.
1: Interesting you say that because I went to see Oasis and I saw people leaving because of the time. And you think you'd factor the time in, you'd think, because the band were on time, they weren't late.
0: Yep.
1: The last three songs, if you left before encore, if you left before the big finale, you missed Wonderwall, Don't Look Back in Anger, and Champagne Supernova. They were the last three songs. Going to see them and missing that.
0: I remember once the Countdown Music Spectacular. Do you remember that?
1: I do. I remember seeing you skip down to the front because Jesse's Girl was on.
0: No, because Rick Springfield was coming up and I wanted to get right at the front when he does I've Done Everything for You. Because that's a ball terror. Anyway, Martha Davis of the Motels was on. And I thought, okay, I think she's going to wrap this up now. So I
1: skipped down.
0: I ran down and no one was at the front. I got to the front and then she had one more song and she went into Total Control. And then she thought, hang on a minute, I've still got it. This young man seems to be interested. So she was locking eyes with me. I couldn't leave. I couldn't go. So I just sort of stood there and got really, you know.
1: Awkward.
0: Yeah, especially backstage afterwards.
1: Rick appreciated you, though.
0: The pub test is coming up. You brought this to the table.
1: I saw some interesting dialogue about how women wanted to spend Mother's Day, and I think it could be controversial.
0: Jonesy and Amanda driving you home with Jam Nation.
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0: Jonesy demanded, when there's big issues to discuss, we pull up a
1: stool. Have you had a few?
0: There's big, I know. It's been a hell of a week. It's Monday. When there's big issues to discuss, we pull up a stool at the Jonesy demanded arms for...
2: Pub test.
3: Does not pass the pub test.
2: Does
3: it pass the pub test?
2: Pub test.
4: Yeah, the pub test.
3: Doesn't pass the sniff test. Stop it.
0: And today's
3: not helpful.
0: Dual-worthy issue.
1: Well, we're talking about Mother's Day, and I saw a couple of women on TikTok saying, and particularly they're American women, saying, my Mother's Day present is a day without the kids. Day in a hotel room, I order room service, I get a massage, I watch television, have an afternoon sleep, I watch a movie, it's mine all mine. And I just got a text from a friend saying, my perfect Mother's Day, don't talk to me, don't touch me, don't ask me for anything, and I can't drive you anywhere. Bring on a minibar, club sandwiches, king-size bed, no burnt toast crumbs, no lame Mother's Day store presents, no washing or washing up. That's a Mother's Day treat. But there was some backlash for this
0: that's
1: person.
0: That's an everyday treat for anyone.
1: Yeah, for anybody.
0: Mother or not.
1: But there was some backlash of this on socials where people are saying this Mother's Day is also for your kids. They want to make gifts for you and give you the presents. But this is why I think Mother's Day is different to Father's Day. Mothers still have to, in a way, commandeer the day. They might be taken to lunch, but they may have to visit their own mothers. They may, you know, they're still on duty in a way. So how do you feel about this? This is how we've phrased it. Mothers spending the day on their own by choice for Mother's Day. Does it pass the pub test?
5: Yes, I think it passes the pub test because the kids can sometimes be really tough and they do deserve a day on their own.
6: I think the mums should have a day off, do what they want to do and leave the kids with the dads and the dads can look after the children.
7: No. My mum loves to spend time with me and she thinks it's a super special day for both of us.
8: I love the idea of having a time on my own, but I think maybe that could be the present that they give you that you do it on another day and you still have your family time, but then you still get your time on your own as well.
9: Absolutely, it passes the pub test because I heard a really great saying over the weekend that Mother's Day should be about the mum and not anybody that came in or came out of the mother.
1: Well, brilliant.
0: I think that's words to live by.
1: Brilliant.
10: Righto, you two. 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
0: Yep.
1: Whew. 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
15: 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This is your news now.
17: Good morning, I'm Cameron Smith. Hundreds of drivers have been caught allegedly drug driving during a statewide police operation. More than 700 motorists returned positive drug tests during Operation Raid, with almost 200 of those coming in the northern region. Police also detected more than 200 drink driving offences, with 70 of those in our region. Australia's regions are crossing their fingers, hoping for investment in tonight's federal budget. budget. Regional industries and communities keen for investment to offset spiralling energy costs and increasing inflation. CEO of the Australian Industry Group, Ennis Cox, says we all need to see some funding going to the areas that need it the most.
2: You know, nobody expects all of those sort of issues to be fixed in one budget, but we've got to start down the road of addressing real problems that go to our competitiveness.
17: Some water interruptions across to Muswellbrook streets this week. There will be some issues across Scott Street and Lower Hill Street between 9 a.m. and 4 p.m. until Wednesday this week, with council carrying out connections to a new water main. Residents are being encouraged to store water for essential use outside of those times, with bottled water also available on request by calling council. Turning to sport, the Newcastle Jets are two games away from history. The Hunter side are aiming to become the first club in Australia to win the Australia Cup, Premiership and Championship in the same season. The success on the field has turned into a growing fan base, which is something Jets forward Eli Adams has told SEN it means a lot to the club.
4: Seeing the growth that we've had from fans over the season, where last year it was between 5 to 8K most games, and that was off the back of us winning a few games this year. This year we've seen a massive growth, and we appreciate so much how the fans turn out in numbers, and it doesn't go unnoticed even on the weekend travelling down to Sydney.
17: The Jets take on Sydney FC in Newcastle this Saturday. That's your local news and sport. I'm Cameron Smith.
15: National News now.
13: Morning, I'm Phoebe Humphrey. Aussie passengers have been evacuated from the hantavirus-hit cruise ship. The group of five will now head to the Netherlands before flying into Perth later this week to quarantine. They were originally expected to land in Australia tonight. Treasurer Jim Chalmers will hand down the Albanese government's fifth budget tonight. Changes to the capital gains tax discount and negative gearing, cuts to the NDIS and a fuel security package among the measures already made public. New South Wales police say the discovery of a body in the state's central west brings relief to the local community. The body, believed to be triple murderer Julian Ingrams, was found yesterday alongside two guns. The 37-year-old had been on the run since January after killing his pregnant ex, her aunt and her friend in Lake Cargeligo. And Dua Lipa is suing Samsung. The pop star has filed a lawsuit against the tech giant for allegedly using her face to sell TVs without her permission. She's seeking at least $15 million in damages.
15: 2NM, your sport now.
13: In sports, sacked Sea Eagles coach Anthony Seibold has switched codes working with an AFL club. He's revealed on Seven he's joined Collingwood.
18: The last couple of weeks just been sort of doing a little bit of work for Collingwood there. I know the head coach really well, so I've been down there a couple of times, and I'm just going to do a little small role there for the rest of the AFL season.
13: And the AFL is coming under fire for another timekeeping blunder. It's after nearly 2 minutes of game time was mistakenly added to the third quarter of the Geelong Collingwood match at the weekend. That's the latest news and sport.
15: 2NM wakes you up every Saturday morning with Morning Glory. 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
21: Rain expected in parts of the Upper Hunter for you Tuesday. It's going to settle in for the next few days as well. We're looking at a top of 23 today. Tomorrow, showers and 22. Thursday, showers and 22. Friday for Scone Cup Day, only a possible shower. In fact, I would say by the time we get to Friday, it's highly unlikely. But you know what? This is what I'm being told right now by the Bureau. 23 to finish off the week. Right now, 5 minutes after six, I'm showing 14 at Broke. 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
21: It is local. I don't know how alive I am, though. I tell you what, squash last night against Josh, the toughest match that we have ever had, went to five games, and yes, I did come out on top. Okay, thank you. Thank you. It was an epic battle, though. And my shoulder is absolutely killing this morning, so I'm going to make all the excuses in the world for what's gone wrong over the next 4 hours and blame that on my shoulder, if that's okay with you. What's coming up in the program? We will catch up with Jeff Drayton a bit later, as we do on a Tuesday. Laurie Lawrence, the Australian legend, will join us later in the show. He's encouraging you to get a refresher on your first aid course if you haven't done it before. Also, Tom, to talk some sport, our armchair expert, will be along in about half an hour's time. Plus, we have got another double pass to give away to the Hunter Valley Outdoor Show. We'll do that later in the program. We'll play Bears Daily Challenge, all the usual fun. News highlights and headlines coming up next. Right now, it's The Knack here on 2NM. Good morning.

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1: Might take a little longer than 3 minutes this morning because there's a lot going on in the world. British MPs are calling on Prime Minister Keir Starmer to quit after disastrous local election results, proving once again that in politics you're only as popular as the last pothole someone hit on the way to the voting booth. That's such a great saying. American President Donald Trump says he's aiming for complete victory in negotiations with Iran, which is bold considering most people can't achieve a complete victory in a group chat argument. Yeah, good luck, Donald. The man accused of shooting at the White House Correspondents' Dinner has pleaded not guilty. Authorities say he attempted to assassinate Donald Trump at the event, making it the first Correspondents' Dinner where the most dangerous thing in the room wasn't the comedy set. See, I can make a joke out of an assassination attempt. Pop star Dua Lipa is suing Samsung. We just heard this in our national news report. This is happening for allegedly using her face to sell televisions. Samsung denies wrongdoing, although experts say if your TV suddenly starts performing dance routines, you may have purchased the deluxe model. Treasurer Jim Chalmers is unveiling his fifth budget tonight with housing affordability for younger Australians a centrepiece. Young Aussies are excited because nothing says hope like discovering your future home may one day include several actual walls, something to look forward to. I somehow doubt it's going to happen. I've had a rant about this before. The only way they're going to fix the housing problem in Australia is to build about 1 million houses. Government, just do it. Stop trying to mess around and find a cheaper alternative. Just do it. Building houses, first of all, brings the price down on other houses, but second of all, creates jobs. I should be running the country. We all know this. Let's just get it done. Passengers from the hantavirus-hit cruise ship are set to quarantine in Perth for at least 3 weeks, which means after surviving a cruise outbreak, they now get to enjoy the thrilling luxury of government-approved carpet. Still what? If they survive the experience, they'll be happy with that. Two alleged Russian spies living in Australia are facing fresh espionage conspiracy charges. Officials say the pair attempted to gather state secrets, which in Australia mostly means finding out why the NBM still cuts out when it rains. That's probably true, you know. Adelaide Football Club player Josh Rochelle has urged fans to choose kindness after receiving online abuse. AFL fans responded by immediately typing in all caps that they totally support kindness. Can I tell you, the amount of crap that top level, elite level sports people across the world, not just in AFL and rugby league here in Australia, but across the world, the amount of crap they get, I'm sure has got a lot to do with the explosion of gambling in the last 20 years. Seriously, it's your bet. If it goes wrong, it's not the fault of the player. Maybe don't bet on it. Then you wouldn't lose any money. There's an easy answer. Also, thousands of carrots spilled across a Tasmanian highway after a truck incident, creating a massive traffic hazard and the most exciting thing to happen to a rabbit in Tasmania all year. And former Souths Brisbane and Manly coach Anthony Seibold is now an assistant coach at Collingwood in the AFL, which surely explains their massive loss to Geelong last weekend. That's it. Everything is up to date. We know everything that is going on in the world together. Local news first with Cam coming your way. He's back on board and in the 2NM news studio. He'll be here in about 15 minutes' time. LRB for you right now, playing to win back in 1985. This morning on 2NM, it's 14 after 6. Chance of a shower or two right across the valley for your Tuesday.

0: John Farnham in his LRB days back in 1985 on 2NM, the home of the street team van out there weekdays with all the freebies. I gave some away yesterday. Big cheerio to everybody that popped up to the Stanthes Centre. Of course, our giveaways thanks to the Muswellbrook Workers Club members cash draw every Thursday, Friday and Sunday. Time for a break. We'll come back and see what the roads are doing.
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10: All quiet on the roads in the Upper Hunter. It's that time of the day. I'll remind you to keep the headlights on because it is rather gloomy at this stage. Also, give us a call on 6543 1981. 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
10: The Jack Johnston Memorial Day at White Park kicks off today. Head on down there and see all those muster dogs in action. We have got a news update coming your way. Tom will be talking sport in about 20 minutes as well. Right now, it's Wilson Phillips from 1990 here on 2NM.

0: 9.81, Tsuanam for a Tuesday morning. Thunderclap Newman, something in the air. We have got a local news update coming your way. Homelessness is on the rise in New South Wales, with one particular town in the Upper Hunter affected more than others. Cam's got that info for you in a couple of minutes.
1: Why did you set the alarm so early?
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0: Good morning, I'm Cameron Smith. Wait times for priority social housing have blown out across New South Wales. Figures from Homeless New South Wales show there's now more than 12,000 households on the list, up 115% since June 2021. Homelessness New South Wales CEO Dominique Rowe says a growing number of people are being pushed onto the streets.
9: It means that people that really urgently need shelter are finding it difficult to get that. And that's why we're seeing increased numbers of people sleeping rough on the streets, because they just simply can't find that place to call home. So it's a really sad indictment of where we're at.
0: In the Upper Hunter, it's believed there are nearly 200 people who are currently homeless. A Hunter Valley winemaker has been recognised on the national stage. Aaron Mercer has been named Rising Star of the Year in the Real Review's Top Wineries of Australia 2026. The award recognises emerging talent yet to receive widespread recognition. He founded Mercer Wines with his wife Alison in 2020. The state government have unveiled their designs for the new ambulance station in North Rothbury. The government announced the new location last year, citing proximity to the expressway as a key factor. Health Minister Ryan Park says it will benefit the entire Hunter community.
10: The unveiling of the new ambulance station design marks another step towards delivering a vital health services for the Hunter Valley, both in terms of the community and the surrounding areas.
0: Turning to sport, the Newcastle Jets are at home this weekend in what they hope isn't for the final time. The Jets take on Sydney FC in the second leg of the A-League semi-finals before hopefully hosting the grand final next weekend. Jets forward Eli Adams has told SEN the success is a result of a lot of hard work and resilience.
5: You know, it's easy to say everything's really good when things are going the right direction. But even though along the way we've had a lot of challenges and times where we've had to show resilience throughout the season. But yeah, it's been an incredible season. We're not done yet.
0: That's your local news and sport. I'm Cameron Smith.
11: National news now.
12: Morning, I'm Phoebe Humphrey. Tax reform, savings and investment are among the central packages in tonight's federal budget. The Albanese government has already revealed there will be changes to the capital gains tax discount and negative gearing, as well as the tax discount for electric vehicles. Aussies heading home from the cruise ship at the centre of the hantavirus outbreak will head to the Netherlands before quarantining in WA. The five passengers were set to arrive in Perth tonight, but are now expected to return down under later this week. They have now been evacuated from the ship. The hunt for triple murderer Julian Ingram has ended with the discovery of a body in Western New South Wales. And while the body is yet to be formally identified, Assistant Commissioner Andrew Holland says the development is a relief.
13: It brings closure to this investigation. It brings closure to the people of Lake Ijoleco.
12: And an Aussie study suggests the key to weight loss could be working less. The University of Queensland finding a 1% reduction in annual working hours resulted in a slightly lower obesity rate.
11: 2NM, your sport now.
12: In sport, North Melbourne coach Alistair Clarkson says he's horrified by insurer Zurich's decision to reject AFL player payouts. Three players, including Melbourne's Angus Brayshaw, who have been forced to retire due to concussions, have failed to receive payouts. Clarkson says the D's need to cut ties with the insurer. And to NRL, relief for the Storm, with fullback Suafalongo set to play against the Eels on Saturday. He's been cleared of a facial fracture after a collision to stop Taylan May from scoring at the weekend. That's the latest news and sport.
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16: Patchy showers expected in parts of the Upper Hunter for Tuesday the 12th of May. We're heading towards 23 degrees this afternoon at 24 minutes to 7. I'm showing 9 at Cassilis at the moment, 11 at Denman, and 2NM's on iHeart. 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
16: Solid advice there, Mr. Voiceover Man. Having a look at our dam levels as we like to on a Tuesday. Overall, all New South Wales dams, I think it's about 18 of them, is at 47% total capacity. As always, we're doing much better here in the Upper Hunter. Glenbourne Dam sitting at 94%, Glennys Creek Dam at 93%, and hopefully, with the rain that's predicted this week, we might add to those totals and bump things up a little bit. We're certainly hoping it lands in the drier parts of the Upper Hunter where drought is all but well and truly decided. All right, so Bears Daily Challenge, clue number one for today. It's all about a phobia on a Tuesday. It's estimated nearly 6% of the world population share this fear. What fear is it? There's a lot to choose from. We need the name of the phobia today. It's estimated nearly 6% of the world population share this fear. Not including me, by the way. 6543 1981. If you would like to have a go at the hard clue, Bears Daily Challenge, get it right, you go in the monthly draw, you also get a bear hug. Simple minds for you right now, then Tom Talking Sport next on 2NM.

0: Hello, 2&M, it's Bear.
1: G'day, Bear, how are you?
0: Mark's here to have a go at the Hard Clue for Bear's Daily Challenge. I like that you take the hard one on each day, mate.
1: Oh, mate, you're going to try.
0: Exactly, exactly right. Now, our first clue, we're looking for a phobia today. It is estimated that nearly 6% of the world population share this fear. What fear is it?
1: I'm not sure what the word would be, but I think a lot of people would be scared of heights or, looking over buildings or things like that.
0: Yes, of which I actually include myself in that one, and that's not the phobia we're looking for.
1: Okay.
0: I'm sorry to tell you that, Mark, but I will have another clue for you at 7:30.
1: All right, buddy. Thanks, mate.
0: Hello, 2&M. It's Bear.
2: Hi, Bear. How are you?
0: Good, thanks. Michelle.
3: Yes, hey.
0: How you doing?
3: Good, thank you. How are you?
0: Not too bad. You want to have a go at Bear's Daily Challenge, the tough clue?
3: Yes.
0: All right. It's estimated nearly 6% of the world population share this fear. We're looking for a phobia. Which one is it?
3: Is it acrophobia, the fear of heights?
0: It is not acrophobia. Sorry about that, Michelle. We'll have another guess, another clue at 7:30.
3: Okay, thank you. Bye.
0: Hello, 2&M. It's Bear.
4: Good morning, Bear. It's Diane.
0: Good morning, Diane. How are you doing for a Tuesday?
4: All right.
0: Bear's Daily Challenge, the tough clue. It's estimated nearly 6% of the world population share this fear. What phobia is it?
4: Would it be acrophobia?
0: What one is that, dude? That's the heights?
4: Yes.
0: That's not the one. Sorry, Diane. Good news is I got another clue coming your way at 7:30.
4: Okay, thank you.
0: We have definitely eradicated the fear of heights for today's phobia. And as you heard me mention there about three times, we'll do another clue for Bear's Daily Challenge after the 7:30 news. Right now, 16 and a half minutes to 7, it's time to talk sport. Here he is now, our local armchair expert when it comes to sport, Tom Fury. Good morning. How are we doing?
5: Pretty good, Bear. And look, over a variety of sports over the weekend, I wouldn't say I was necessarily happy with all the results, but certainly there was a lot to enjoy.
0: Well, down the road, there could be some very happy Newcastle Jets fans.
5: Yes, fabulous game against Sydney. Two-legger, so it was 1-1 from the weekend. And this Saturday, 7:40 at Newcastle Stadium, the Jets go up against Sydney again, and the winner goes through to the grand final for the A-League.
0: To meet either Auckland or Adelaide. I guess that for the uninitiated, Tom, they have different legs for the quarterfinals or multiple legs for the quarterfinals, for the semifinals. Why don't they do that for

0: the grand final?
1: Look, some clubs used to do that, or some competitions used to do a doubleheader over the thing, but I think they found that their enthusiasm was sort of drained.
0: Yep.
1: When you spread it over the two. So, but in a playoff situation, no, it is something that does generate weeks of commentating. And on this occasion, everyone's really looking forward to what will be the decider Saturday night.
0: Good luck to the Newcastle Jets. Now, who's sad this week, Tom?
1: Look, I would say blowouts, particularly in the NRL. You know, the whole idea of the salary cap was to even things up. I think this, you know, probably far better analysis of the game than I'm capable of. But at the moment, a lot of blowouts and very early in games. Even if you look at Thursday night's game, and I know that was a long time ago, the Dogs started really well, say for the first 20 minutes. But then once the Dolphins got the ball, that was the end of the game.
0: Can you put it down to anything?
1: I wonder if it isn't just the fact that players, the game is tough and it's fast, and I think they sort of think, well, all right, this one's gone. We'll start looking to the next week.
0: Save ourselves for next week. I mean, look, ultimately I'm getting paid six figures, so what do I want to break my back this week when the cause is lost perhaps?
1: Well, you look at the Tigers, over 90 points conceded in two games. Now, that's just outrageous, really.
0: Well, yeah, but the Tigers have done that before. Are they just reverting to type?
1: Well, this is what I mean, but there's other teams joining them. There's other teams who've gone, hey, that's not a bad idea.
0: Well, another point of view could be those punters out there that are saying, it's all the refs' fault for giving six agains. They're the ones ruining the game.
1: Well, you know, look at St. George. They had a week off to prepare for that game. They were playing at home and they got smashed.
0: Yeah.
1: So there's a lot of factors to it, but, yeah, there's a lot of blowouts.
0: Will the Dragons win a game in 2026, Tom?
1: Well, in the week off, they played against the Wheelie Bins and lost 12-14.
0: All right, moving on. Who's on the hot seat this week?
1: Look, quite amazing. I've just talked football and talk Europe more or less. Even in the Premier League, you're looking at Chelsea. I would say Liverpool now as well. United, City, all of them. Probably going to change, or certainly three of them will change managers in the off-season. This doesn't mean that the manager is going to be sacked, because in some cases he's already been sacked and there's a fill-in. You add Real Madrid to that as well. At the moment, they've got a substitute manager in who isn't going to get the job in the off-season. He knows he's going. So you've probably got six or seven of the top clubs out of, the top 10, 20 clubs in Europe all going to change their managers.
0: This is how cutthroat football is in Europe. The manager of Liverpool, the club that you love so much, they actually won the English Premier League 12 months ago.
1: Yep. It looked certainly, you know, there was a death of one of the players in the off-season in a car accident. I think added to that a lot of injuries.
0: Not the manager's fault, I don't think, yeah.
1: No, that's what I mean. A lot of things that have added up to what's happened there. At United, they've sort of got Carrick in. He's done a good job, but I don't necessarily think they're going to trust him. Chelsea are just ploughing through money, ploughing through players, ploughing through managers, and Pep is more than likely going to call it a day at City. Seems to be the inside running. So there's reasons, but yes, it's a target. There's a target on your back from the second you take the role.
0: Wouldn't surprise me if Pep changed colours and not even postcodes for next season.
1: Well, he might go back to Spain. Who knows?
0: He could do that too. All right, Tom, as long as you join us next week to talk more sport on the 100% Hunter Breakfast Show. Thanks, mate.
1: Catch you later, Bear.
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13: Still fine on live traffic New South Wales this morning. 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
13: Got a bear fact about our concept of time. We'll do that in about 8 minutes' time. Pardon the pun. Right now, Aaron is going to take us back to 1820, when one of the most notable people in the world who started an entire vocation was born on this day.
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15: Hi, it's May 12, International Nurses Day, marking the anniversary of the birth of Florence Nightingale in 1820.
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15: One of the great moments in music in 1960 when Elvis appeared on Frank Sinatra's TV special. Elvis sung Witchcraft, Frank sung Love Me Tender.
19: That's my conscience.
15: It was on this day in 1968 that Reginald Dwight started using the name Elton John.
20: I hate the word Reg anyway. I mean, it's just a horrible name.
15: In 1975, Air Supply's Graham Russell and Russell Hitchcock met on the opening day of rehearsals for the Australian production of Jesus Christ Superstar.
21: I'm all out of love. I'm so lost without you.
15: And remember when Aussie Susie Maroney became the first to swim from Cuba to Florida in 1997.
22: I've swallowed a lot of salt. Great that it's over now.
15: May 12th birthday, Steve Winwood is 78. The lead singer of the Spencer Davis Group and Traffic made a comeback in the 80s. Actor Gabriel Byrne turns 76. Fantastic in The Usual Suspects.
23: I'm not doing this for you. I'm doing this for me.
15: Kix Brooks from the famed country duo Brooks and Dunn is 71 today. Emilio Estevez celebrates his 64th. One of the 80s Rat Pack starred in the Young Guns movies.
24: I sure would like to touch the gun that's going to kill Billy the Kid.
15: Retired cabinet minister and former Labor opposition leader Bill Shorten turns 59.
25: Coalition was just hoping to ride a wave of grievance, but they weren't doing any of their own work.
15: Jason Biggs from the American Pie movies is 48.
26: I don't know how I get myself into these things.
15: Rami Malek turns 45, won an Academy Award for Bohemian Rhapsody.
27: Don't be so dramatic, darling. You're recording an album.
15: And Sydney and St Kilda great Adam Schneider's 42.
28: So Schneider to put his side in front.
15: Finally, one of the greats of the silver screen was born on this day in 1907, Katharine Hepburn. The winner of 4 Academy Awards for Best Actress died aged 96 in 2003.
29: You're so much thought and so little feeling, Professor.
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0: Bare Facts on 2NM. Everything from the interesting to the strange, as well as the truly bizarre.
1: You know, the next time someone says that you're living in the past, you need to remind them that they are too. Scientists say everything we see actually happened about 100 milliseconds earlier because our eyes and brain need time to process the image. In other words, we're all slightly behind real time. Even worse, we spend roughly 10% of our waking hours blinking, meaning we completely miss chunks of what is happening around us. And as we get older, the delay gets a little bit longer. So technically, nobody is fully present. We're all buffering through life like terrible hotel internet services. That's a fascinating fact. Good on you, Tim. Thank you for that one this morning. A local news update with Cam on the way. Another high visibility police operation has seen nearly 300 drink and drug driving charges laid in the northern region. After that, we're going to celebrate nurses for International Nurses Day.
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0: 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This is your news now.
5: Good morning, I'm Cameron Smith. Police say drug and drink driving remain major concerns on New South Wales roads. Operation Raid saw more than 8,000 roadside drug tests carried out in the northern region alone. Nearly 200 drivers tested positive for drugs. Officers also issued thousands of other traffic infringements over the weekend. All eyes on Canberra today, with the Treasurer handing down the federal budget tonight. Regional industries and communities are keen for investment to offset spiralling energy costs and increasing inflation. CEO of the Australian Industry Group, Innes Wilcox, says many regions are doing it tough.
6: We're facing into a global oil shock, incredible demand for computing power, our energy systems are stressed, rising inflation, rising interest rates, and an economy that is increasingly unproductive and uncompetitive.
5: Some water issues for Musselbrook locals this week. There will be some outages across Scott Street and Lower Hill Street between 9am and 4pm until Wednesday as Council connects a new water main. If you've not stored enough and are in need of water, you can access bottled water by calling Council. Turning to sport, the Newcastle Jets take on Sydney FC this weekend in the return leg of the A-League semi-finals. The two sides drew 1-1 in Sydney on Saturday, meaning the winner of the game this weekend advances to the grand final. If it's a draw, extra time and penalties will decide the game. Jets forward Eli Adams has told SEN they'll be going out there and playing the same entertaining brand of football.
7: The way we've set up all season hasn't changed. It's attacking, free-flowing, always on the front foot, and you have seen us never waver from that all season. Even when, you know, we've been faced with a bit of unexpected challenges or going behind in the game, we've still stuck to the identity that we've created, and that's been a real key to our success this season.
5: That's your local news and sport. I'm Cameron Smith.
0: National news now.
8: Morning, I'm Phoebe Humphrey. The return of the five Australian passengers on the cruise ship at the centre of the hantavirus outbreak has been delayed. The four citizens and a permanent resident were originally due to arrive in Perth tonight, but are now headed to the Netherlands after being evacuated from the ship. The group is now expected in WA later this week. The Treasurer is preparing to hand down the Albanese government's fifth budget tonight. Labor will attempt to improve intergenerational equity in Australia, while at the same time trying to manage the disruption from the war in the Middle East. Dr. Isaac Gross from the Monash School of Economics says now is not the time to be spending with inflation on the rise.
9: So I don't think we're going to see some big new spends rolled out. What spending is done is going to be offset with spending cuts.
8: And Donald Trump is warning the ceasefire is on shaky grounds after rejecting Iran's latest response to his peace plan.
10: I would say the ceasefire is on massive life support.
8: Tehran had been requesting an end to the blockade of its ports and the release of its frozen assets.
0: 2NM, your sport now.
8: In sport, Nathan Buckley has thrown his support behind Michael Voss as he steers Carlton through a form slump and the Elijah Holland saga. The former Collingwood coach has told Fox Vossi has been first class through a tough period.
11: I think he's a man that knows that he's putting everything that he possibly can into it, which makes the alternatives palatable given that he knows that there's no more that he can do.
8: And talks are underway to keep the NRL's magic round in Brisbane, with the contract set to expire after 2027. This week marks the seventh instalment. That's the latest news and sport.
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1: Rain expected in parts of the Upper Hunter for your Tuesday. Not sure exactly what parts, but it's meant to be throughout the day, and a top of 23 for your Tuesday. Tomorrow, showers and 22. Thursday, a repeat performance, showers and 22. Friday, mostly fine. Maybe a chance of a shower. 23 degrees to finish off the week for Scone Cup Day. Right now, 5.5 minutes after 7, showing 10 at Greta. Got 11 right now at Gundy and 2NM. .com.au. That's where you get the latest local events from around the Hunter.
0: 2NM's Hunter Highlights. 11 breakfast menu items for $11. That's brekkie done right. Only at the Workies.
14: It's a good day, sweet like honey. Yeah, yeah, yeah, yeah.
0: From Scone to Denman, Merry War to Aberdeen, and everywhere in between. 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
1: Good morning to you. How you doing for International Nurses Day? More on that very soon. Also coming up in this hour, in fact, probably in about 30 minutes' time, I'll give you another opportunity to win a double pass to the Hunter Valley Outdoor Show. That's going to be at Maitland Showground from the 22nd to the 24th of May. I'll give you a chance to do that. Now, as I say, in about half an hour's time, we're also going to be talking nurses. Today is International Nurses Day, and I know, and you well know, that I like to have a bit of fun with our top 7 and 7. But you know what we're going to do? We are going to talk about the top 7 ways and reasons that we appreciate and love nurses. I've had a lot to do with nurses recently in my family, and I want to say a big thank you to them on their important day. We'll do that straight after Michael Jackson this morning on 2NM. Thanks for your company.

0: Hello, 2&M, it's Bear.
1: Oh, g'day, Bear. It's Simone here. I totally agree. My family has had a lot to do with nurses over the last couple of years, and they don't get paid or thanked enough.
0: No, they definitely not, but I'm certainly going to make an effort to do that today, that's for sure.
1: Yes, Benny Hill and his fetishisation has not done that service, the noble profession of nursing, a great service, has it?
0: Not at all, but fortunately we can see above that.
1: Thank goodness.
0: Good on you, Simone. Okay. Thank you.
1: Bye.
0: So, let's have something to say about it for International Nurses Day.
2: 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Here we go again. It's Bear's Top 7 at 7.
0: Today's the day we recognise the people who are often the first face we see in a crisis, the last person still there at the end of a long night. Nurses work in hospitals, aged care homes, clinics, schools, emergency wards and communities, carrying an enormous responsibility with skill, patience and compassion. Here are 7 reasons we appreciate nurses and the work they do every single day. They provide comfort in difficult moments. Nurses are there when people are frightened, vulnerable or in pain. Sometimes reassurance and kindness can be just as important as medicine. They advocate for patients. Nurses are often the voice, making sure patients are heard, respected and properly cared for. They notice the small details and speak up when something is not right. Number 5, they work under immense pressure. Long shifts, emotional stress and high-pressure situations are all part of the job. Despite that, nurses continue showing up and giving their best to others. Number 4, reason we appreciate nurses today, they support families as well as patients. Good nursing care extends beyond the patient. Nurses guide, comfort and inform worried families during some of the hardest moments of their life. Number 3, they combine knowledge with compassion. Nursing requires extensive training, quick thinking and constant learning. Nurses balance medical expertise with genuine human care every day. Number 2, they're essentially in every community. Major hospitals to remote towns, nurses keep healthcare systems running. And the number 1 reason we appreciate nurses on International Nurses Day, they save lives. Whether in emergencies, recovery wards, aged care or everyday treatment, nurses make life-saving decisions and provide critical care around the clock. On International Nurses Day, we thank nurses not only for the work they do, but for the humanity they bring to healthcare. Their dedication, professionalism and compassion make an extraordinary difference in countless lives every day around the world and most notably right here in the Upper Hunter.
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0: So if you know a nurse today, say a big thank you to them on behalf of myself and everybody else. Talking about sites we'd like to visit at night on the other side of one of the great songs of the 1990s, Eagle Eye Cherry, Safe Tonight, this morning on 981 2NM, 13 and a half minutes after 7 for your Tuesday.

0: Present Hutto Breakfast Show for a Tuesday. You've heard me talk about our European trip back in 2024. I'm not sure if I related this story to you. It was actually our last night in Paris. We really didn't have anything planned. We had a flight to Barcelona the next day that was reasonably early, and we thought, what should we do? And our eldest came up with a wonderful suggestion. She reminded me of this just the other week when she was up visiting, and that was we went to the Eiffel Tower. Now, the Eiffel Tower, as you would expect, being a large Parisian landmark, is completely lit at night, and that makes perfect sense because you want planes to be able to see it. Also, it stands out. It's a magnificent sight. But for 5 minutes on the hour until about 9 o'clock at night, instead of just the yellow lights that normally light up the Eiffel Tower, they actually have a lot of sparkling white lights that they let go, which makes it look like the Eiffel Tower is a popped champagne bottle and the white lights is like the liquid coming out of the champagne. It looks absolutely magnificent. We literally sat on the grass in a garden, watched the Eiffel Tower and had hamburgers and chips on our final night, and it was magnificent. I can see it to this day. It's a memory that is burned into my mind, and I will take it to my grave. It's just an absolutely magnificent sight. The Eiffel Tower, don't get me wrong, during the daytime is a brilliant sight to visit, and you go up there and you can see everything in Paris. It's wonderful. I wish we had something similar. I guess we do with the Sydney Harbour Bridge. But nonetheless, Paris, Eiffel Tower, get the opportunity, go, especially at night. You will not regret it. And this is what we're asking this morning. What's a famous place you have always wanted to see at night? Doesn't have to be here in Australia. It could be anywhere. Maybe you have seen it. Maybe you got a story to relate, just like I did as well. Give me a call, 6543 1981. As the story goes, if I like your answer this morning, you'll be in the running to win a delicious pie and cake of your choice from Crofts Pies in Aberdeen, one of the finest local bakers in the Upper Hunter. What is a famous place you've always wanted to see at night? Give us a call.
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0: Live traffic New South Wales reporting no problems on the roads of the Upper Hunter. And just reminding you, I followed this one up last week. Tony sent us a message saying, what's the go with the 80K zone? The New England Highway at Liddell after the bridge was damaged there. We did get in contact with, I don't know, Roads for New South Wales. They got back to us, Transport for New South Wales. They got back to us and said the works are still continuing there, despite looks like that it's been moved on. But anyway, that's meant to continue until mid-June. So you've still got about at least another month of 80Ks on the New England Highway at that spot. If you've seen anything else out there, give us a call and tell us all about it. 6543 1981 is my number. Or send us a message on the Hunter Connect text. It's 0455 33 1981.
6: 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It was up to him. He'd let you stay in bed for another hour.
0: True story. What I really would like is to hear from you this morning about a location in the world, anywhere that you would like to see at night. Give us a call. 6543 1981. This is Blondie, 23 after 7.

0: Hello, 2&M, it's Bear.
1: Hi, Matt, Michelle, how are you?
0: Still good, Michelle. What's the go?
1: I'm good today.
0: Good to hear. Is there a site in the world that you would like to visit at night?
1: Yes. It's not like the Aurora, the Northern and Southern Lights.
0: The Aurora Australis or the Aurora Borealis. Now, I've not been lucky enough to see it either, but by all accounts, everyone who has says it's magnificent.
1: I've never seen it, but I'd love to.
0: Yeah, all right. That's definitely one on your bucket list, Michelle.
1: Yes, hopefully.
0: Good luck with that. Thank you as always for the call.
1: You're welcome. Bye.
0: Good morning, 2&M. It's Bear.
2: Hey, mate. How are you?
0: Good, thank you, Ray. What about you and Wilson today?
2: Oh, Wilson's having a ball, mate. He's just got a couple of pats already.
0: Good to hear. Is there a famous place you've always wanted to see at night?
2: You know what? I'd love to go out west, up in the territory.
0: Yeah.
2: In the desert there, and watch one of those magic big thunderstorms come through, you know, with the lightning and that.
0: Okay, yes, by all accounts, especially at somewhere like Uluru, that looks magnificent from what I've heard.
2: Yeah, something like that. I think that is just a beautiful country, plus the Mother Nature at her best.
0: 100%. Also, I mean, look, even on a clear night at Uluru, could you imagine the amount of stars that you would see in that sky? I've been in the Kalgoorlie Desert and it's pretty beautiful.
2: Mate, if you were there, it'd be another one.
0: Good on you, Ray. Give Wilson a pat for us, mate.
2: Hang on, before you go.
0: What do you got?
2: Got a dilemma.
0: Yeah?
2: Right, huh? Do you replace the toilet roll when there's only a few sheets left, or do you leave it for Mrs. Bear to do?
0: Oh, I mean, I only take care of it when it runs out.
2: Ah, okay. So, no, I just thought that there this morning. I was thinking about that, I thought to myself, will I change this or will I leave it?
0: I was going to say, I'm not going to ask you where you were pondering that question this morning, mate, or what you were doing.
2: Yeah, so do you leave the last few sheets on the roll, or do you do the right thing and replace?
0: You add it to the sheets that you're about to use if there's not enough. That's my understanding of the whole transaction.
2: Yeah, but if there's only a few left, you just get up and thanks very much.
0: No, definitely, you take care of it. That's the gentlemanly thing to do. That's how my mum bred me.
2: Oh, okay. Yeah. Just wanted to put it out there. And a big thank you to the nurses out there.
0: Yes, International Nurses Day. We couldn't live without them, literally.
2: And especially our crew up here at Musselbrook Hospital, matey.
0: 100%. Thanks, Ray.
2: All right, mate.
0: There we go, Ray and Wilson this morning, and we've got a local news update coming your way from Cam. I'm backed up to the news a little bit, but Hunter Valley Outdoor Show, it's coming to the Maitland Showground, 22nd to the 24th of May. If you love everything to do with camping, fishing, getting in the great outdoors, then you'll want to go, and I've got a double pass that you can win. So jump on the phone right now, 6543 1981, and say, Bear, I love camping, and I'll fix you up with a double pass to go to the Hunter Valley Outdoor Show. Here comes the news.
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10: Good morning, I'm Cameron Smith. Social housing wait lists have blown out across New South Wales as the cost of rentals continue to rise. Figures from Homelessness New South Wales show more than 12,000 households are now on the priority wait list, up 115% since 2021. In the Upper Hunter, more than 170 people are homeless, with more than half of those in the Singleton LGA. Homelessness New South Wales CEO Dominique Rowe says the region's at the worst.
11: It's particularly bad in the regions. We know that Griffith has had an increase of 450% and Tamworth 330%. And while this is happening, we're seeing a rapid rise in rents.
10: The Hunter Valley has again featured prominently in a national wine ranking. Local winemaker Aaron Mercer has taken out Rising Star of the Year for 2026. The Real Review assessed more than 10,000 wines across Australia. Several Hunter wineries also featured in the national top 100, including Tyrrell's Wines, Brokenwood and Lakes Folly. Turning to sport, the Newcastle Jets are hoping for a sellout this Saturday as they host Sydney FC in the second leg of the A-League semi-finals. The first leg ended in a 1-1 draw on Saturday with a strong travelling contingent from the Hunter. Jets forward Eli Adams has told SEN the team are really feeling the support.
12: The support for sports in the Hunter, it's massive in the NRL, and what we've, I guess, been able to achieve this year with the football is incredible. And we, again, Millsy has said it all year, we set out early to regain the trust of the fans, and at a cafe you certainly you can feel the love and support as much on the pitch.
10: That's your local news and sports. I'm Cameron Smith.
3: National news now.
13: Morning, I'm Phoebe Humphrey. The Albanese government's fifth budget tonight will have a focus on housing and tax reform. The capital gains tax discount will be reined in, while there'll be changes to negative gearing. Treasurer Jim Chalmers will deliver the budget at 7:30pm Eastern Standard Time. Aussie passengers have been evacuated from the hantavirus-hit cruise ship. The group of five will now head to the Netherlands before flying into Perth later this week to quarantine. Police have little doubt a body found in Western New South Wales is that of triple murderer Julian Ingram. The discovery was made yesterday by wildlife officers following a months-long manhunt after Ingram killed his pregnant ex and two others. Assistant Commissioner Andrew Holland says police were never going to give up their search.
14: The investigation would have continued until we found Mr. Ingram, and I've said that previously. We had in all intentions of bringing Julian Ingram before a court.
13: And British PM Keir Starmer is facing an uphill battle to survive, with more than 70 of his own Labor MPs calling for his resignation.
3: 2NM, your sport now.
13: In sport, a blow for the Roosters, with star Victor Radley to miss Magic Round after copping a one-game ban. Radley pleading guilty to a grade 2 careless high tackle for his shot on AJ Brimson. He'll miss the Roosters' clash against the Cowboys on Saturday. And former Port Adelaide coach Ken Hinckley has taken over as the favourite to lead the Tasmania Devils in their inaugural season. Former Collingwood coach Nathan Buckley had previously been tipped as the leading candidate. The Devils will enter the comp in 2028. That's the latest news and sport.
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0: Chance of a shower or two expected in parts of the Upper Hunter, although I've got to say, looking outside the 2NM studio window, I'm not completely convinced, but this is what the Bureau is telling me. Top of 23 expected for Tuesday the 12th of May. Right now, 24 minutes to 8, showing 14 at Gerry's Plains, got 12 at McCully's Gap, and you can hear 2NM on iHeart, downloaded free. 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
3: 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We can do whatever. It's like a double espresso shot for your ears. But woo! Don't pour coffee in your ears. Woo! It's a good day. It's a good day coming
0: in. Hello, Tu and Em, it's Bear.
17: Hello, Bear. I love camping.
0: Excellent. Where do you love to go camping at?
17: Oh, anywhere. We went to Yamba a couple of weeks ago.
0: Yamba is a beautiful part of the world.
17: No, the one up in Queensland.
0: Oh, too. I didn't know there were multiple Yambas.
17: Yeah, we went up there lawnmower racing.
0: Really? Did you take a lawnmower or just to see everybody else go around?
17: No, my son does it.
0: He does? How did he go?
17: Yeah, he come first, second in his heat.
0: Oh, that's fantastic.
17: Yeah.
0: Lawnmower racing in Yamba, in Queensland. Yeah. All right, well, the great news is I've got a double pass coming your way to go to the Hunter Valley Outdoor Show in Maitland from the 22nd to the 24th. Enjoy.
17: Okay, thank you very, very much.
0: Cheers, bye.
17: Bye.
0: Good on you, Wendy. Have a fantastic time at the Hunter Valley Outdoor Show, and we'll have another double pass to give away at roughly the same time tomorrow morning. Bear's Daily Challenge time. We're up to clue number two. It's all about phobias today. First clue is it's estimated nearly 6% of the world population share this fear. We very much established it is not a fear of heights. Clue number two, women are four times more likely than men to have this fear. If you think you know the answer, you want to get into Bear's Daily Challenge, jump on the phone right now. 6543 1981. Give us your best answer, and you could get yourself a hearty handshake and a well done, as well as an entry in the draw. Eric Carman for you right now, and his hungry eyes this morning on 2&M.

0: hello to an Emmett's Bear. Hello, Diane.
1: Would it be claustrophobia?
0: You think our phobia is claustrophobia? That's not the one we're looking for. You'll have to keep thinking about this one.
1: Okay, bye-bye.
0: Bye. Good morning, Sue and Em. It's Bear.
2: Oh, good morning, Bear. It's Simone. I'm not sure what the scientific term for the phobia is, but could it be a fear of mice?
0: A fear of mice is not the one we're looking for, Simone. Keep the thinking cap on and working on it.
2: Okay, then.
0: Bye. All right, Bear's Daily Challenge. That is your 7 to 30 clue. So far we've had, it's estimated nearly 6% of the world population share this fear. Clue number two, women are 4 times more likely than to have this fear. I will throw the phone lines open again after 8:30 with our third clue for Bear's Daily Challenge. We have been talking about what you would like to see at night on our Facebook page, AM981 at 2 AM. Wazza said, walk the Great Wall of China. The lights at night make it look amazing. Or snorkel on the Great Barrier Reef. Snorkeling at night. I'd never even contemplated doing that. That's an interesting one. Also, Tanya echoing what Michelle said earlier. I guess not so much a place, but the Aurora or Aurora Australis or Aurora Borealis is what she would like to see at night. And Chris followed up the thought there, saying he said the Australis is the most beautiful sight he's seen in the natural world. The blend of blues, pinks and purple is absolutely awesome. I think I would like to go and see that myself. What is a famous place you've always wanted to go and see at night? Go and check the responses on our Facebook page and add yours there as well this morning. We'll take a break, come back and have a look at the roads, do some celebrations as we head up towards 8 o'clock on 2NM.
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6: All fine on the roads of the Upper Hunter for a Tuesday morning. There are no accidents to report at this stage of the game. 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
3: 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Hey Siri.
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3: 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It's time to wake up with 981 2NM.
6: You can't enter Bear's Daily Challenge via a text, but I think Ray was trying to make a joke. I can't share it with you because it could be considered a little bit rude this morning. But Ray, thank you very much for sending that with us, to us, I should say. We're going to talk some Bengala Group 21 Rugby League before we get to the 8 o'clock news. Right now, it's time for us to get down for a celebration shout-out. What a

Who's celebrating around the valley? I'm hoping I'm pronouncing it right. Leela of Musselbrook. Happy 7th birthday to our beautiful Leela. Lots of love, sweetheart, from Dad, Mum, Stella, Andy, Audrey and Hazel. Leela, I hope you have a fantastic 7th birthday. Got to get a cupcake when you turn 7. That's like a law. If you know anybody celebrating into the future, you got to let us know about it. Get to our website, 2andm.com.au. Put in the details. We will take care of the shout-out and you will also go in the running for a dozen delicious cupcakes from Cakes by Tamara. Have you checked her out on Facebook yet? I've got to say, it's not just cupcakes. It's all sorts of amazing cakes as well. So for all your caking needs, go and check out Cakes by Tamara on Facebook. Bengala Group 21, a little bit of a summary as we get towards the 8 o'clock news. On the other side of that, I've got a little bit to say about the cost of living. We will get there eventually. Right now, it's the Young Rascals.

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1: Going through Benguela Group 21 results, because I kind of blasted through them yesterday. Only one under-18s from round three in the weekend just gone. A good win by the Aberdeen Tigers over the Scone Thoroughbreds, 14-0. In women's tackle last weekend, the Merriwell Magpies once again stamped their authority on the local competition, defeating the Greyhounds 40-4 on Saturday. Also on Saturday, the Muswellbrook Rams, under the tutelage of Hayden Fox, defeated the Murrurundi Mavs in women's tackle 34-8, so two big performances there. In reserve grade over the weekend, for reasons I'll get to in a moment, the Muswellbrook Rams thumped Greta Brankston Colts 50-8 in Olympic Park. On Sunday, there were two matchups in reserves. Greyhounds defeated Denman 34-4 at Denman, and the Aberdeen Tigers a solid victory over the Scone Thoroughbreds in reserves. They won that one 36-0. And then in first grade, really disappointing for the Muswellbrook Rams. They had their old boys day. Something, I think I saw 87 old boys turned up to be a part of the celebration. A huge day of footy at Olympic Park. Unfortunately, Greta Brankston forfeited their first grade match. So that's why the reserve grade match was such a thumping, because some of the Rams first graders played in that one. So no first grade matchup last weekend between the Rams and the Greta Brankston Colts. And we'll have a bit more to say about this week on Group 21 Game On with myself and Pete, and hopefully Jesse Rudder, the president of Group 21, will be catching up next Saturday at 7 o'clock as always to talk everything Group 21. And we've got to have a chat about the forfeits for the Greta Brankston Colts. Not their first for the season, might have been first in first grade, but they've had others as well. We'll have a chat about what's going on there. Continuing the first grade results, the Greyhounds defeated Denman in a close one at Denman, 28-26. Denman still trying to crack it for a victory in 2026. And the Scone Thoroughbreds, well, they proved they are the class of the competition in first grade, defeating Aberdeen, who were on top of the table. The Thoroughbreds getting away with the victory, 44-24. That is all the Group 21 action from the weekend just gone. And as I mentioned, you want to join us to find out more about everything that's happening in our local league, then make sure you're a part of Group 21 Game On Saturday mornings right here on 2NM. From 7 a.m. with myself and Pete Holland. And yes, this week's guest will be President of the League, Jesse Rutter. Coming your way, a local news update from CAM. Designs have been unveiled for the new ambulance station in North Rothbury, one of five new stations planned for the Hunter region. That's excellent news. Jeff Drayton is going to join us to see if we can dispel some rumours about a local event that may or may not be happening. Plus, I've got a little bit to say about the cost of living right now.
0: We love our Aussie anthems. No, no, no, no. Boys, Aussie.

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0: 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This is your news now.
4: Good morning, I'm Cameron Smith. A high visibility police road safety operation has resulted in hundreds of offences statewide. More than 700 drivers allegedly tested positive for drugs during Operation Raid in the northern region. We recorded almost 200 drug driving charges, as well as 70 for drink driving and 570 for speeding. Police say enforcement will continue to target dangerous behaviour. Australia's regional industries and communities are hoping tonight's federal budget sees some more investment outside of the cities. It comes off the back of spiralling fuel and energy costs and increasing inflation and falling productivity. CEO of the Australian Industry Group, Innes Wilcox, says many regions are in dire need for investment.
5: This budget is an opportunity for the government to make some choices around how to fix an uncompetitive taxation system, how to declutter our regulatory system, and how to allow Australians to engage more in the economy and get more out of it.
4: The Hunter community is getting its first look at a new ambulance station located at North Rothbury. The site is one of five new ambulance stations being delivered in the Hunter region as part of the New South Wales Government's $615 million New South Wales Ambulance Infrastructure Program.
6: We're backing our paramedics with the modern infrastructure and resources they need to deliver high-quality emergency care for communities across New South Wales. We're delivering more ambulance stations, more paramedics to optimise response times and deliver better patient outcomes.
4: That's Health Minister Ryan Park there. Turning to sport, the Newcastle Jets are just two wins away from Australian football history. The Hunter side are aiming to be the first club to win the Australia Cup, Premiership and Championship in the same season. Jets forward Eli Adams has told SEN the team are really feeling the support.
7: Yeah, I think seeing the growth that we've had from fans over the season, where last year it was between 5 to 8K most games, and that was off the back of us winning a few games this year. this year we've seen a massive growth, and we appreciate so much how the fans turn out in numbers, and it doesn't go unnoticed even on the weekend travelling down to Sydney.
4: The Jets host Sydney FC in the semi-final this Saturday in Newcastle. That's your local news and sport. I'm Cameron Smith.
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8: Morning, I'm Phoebe Humphrey. The Finance Minister is making no apologies for the broken promises that are expected in tonight's budget, which is tipped to include massive changes to negative gearing and capital gains tax concessions.
9: I hope that people see all of the decisions we've taken about getting the budget in better shape. Debt will be lower, the deficits will be smaller, the budget will be in a stronger position.
8: Katie Gallagher there on the ABC. There's been another delay for the Aussies returning home from the ship at the centre of the hantavirus outbreak. The group has been sent to the Netherlands in a last-minute detour after a plane failed to arrive in time. They'll arrive in Perth later this week where they'll quarantine. A 12-year-old boy is recovering in hospital after being dragged under a train in Melbourne. It's believed the Year 7 student's backpack got caught between two carriages. He's now in a serious condition. And the man charged with the White House Correspondents' Dinner shooting has pleaded not guilty. 31-year-old Cole Allen is facing multiple charges, including attempting to assassinate the president.
0: 2NM, your sport now.
8: In sport, breaking news in the AFL world, Carlton coach Michael Voss has reportedly quit effective immediately. The Blues are currently equal last on the ladder with just one win this season. Josh Fraser is set to take over in the interim. And ex-Manly coach Anthony Seibold has spoken out about his sacking in his first public interview, admitting he had a gut feeling after the club's third straight loss. It comes as Seibold reveals he's switching codes, joining AFL club Collingwood in a part-time role for the rest of the season. That's the latest news and sport.
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11: We've got a chance of a shower or two in parts of the Upper Hunter. Just don't look skyward because that wouldn't necessarily gel with what I'm about to say. As I say, showers expected around the valley, top of 23 for your Tuesday. The rain's meant to continue for the next couple of days, 22 for both Wednesday and Thursday. A possible shower, ever so slight, on Friday for Scone Cup Day, 23 to finish off the week. 6.5 minutes after 8, I'm showing 10 at Merriwar. 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
0: 2NM's Hunter Highlights. 11 breakfast menu items for $11. That's brekkie done right. Only at the Workies. 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It's a good day. Broadcasting right across the region. It's the 100% Hunter Breakfast Show. It's okay if you're still in your PJs, unless you just got to work.
12: Nice outfit.
11: Bonjour and good morning. Welcome to Tuesday, the 12th of May. Coming up in this hour of the program, we will catch up with the legend that is Laurie Lawrence, encouraging us to do our CPR test again and refresh our first aid. As usual, it's got a lot to do with drowning. He'll talk to us about that in about half an hour's time. Jeff Drayton will be joining us very soon from Muswellbrook Shire Council. I heard rumours about the Denman food and wine affair. I'm going to run that past him in the next few minutes. And everything is so very expensive, and I'm going to prove exactly how on the other side of Elton John this morning on 2NM with the Bear. Thanks for joining us.

0: Elton John and his Tiny Dancer this morning on the 100% Hunter Breakfast Show. Let's talk cost of living. Back in 2005, just 20 years ago, the Australian minimum wage was about $12.75 an hour. Today, sitting at around $24. So wages have gone up roughly 90%. Pretty solid, nearly doubled. But let's talk about something that really matters in this country, the price of a schooner. These days, the average schooner in Australia will set you back about 10 bucks. Back in 2005, that same beer would have been closer to $5 at your local. So the price of a schooner has basically doubled. Now, here's the real test: what your pay actually buys you. In 2005, 1 hour on minimum wage got you almost 3 schooners. Today, 1 hour gets you just over 2. So yes, we're earning more money, but it's buying us fewer beers, which raises a serious economic question. Are we actually better off? Or just more sober? At this rate, forget CPI and interest rates. The real cost of living index might just be measured here in Australia in schooners.
1: 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The Bear. On 981 2NM.
0: So I had to break it down to a format that would help me understand how expensive thing is. Here's a man that will never let you down, Mr. Rick Astley from 1987. And we'll catch up with Jeff Drayton. We've got to find out more about the Denman Wine and Food Affair. You're on 2NM. It's good to have your company.

0: And here he is now, Muswellbrook Shire Council Mayor Jeff Drayton, to talk about what's doing around the district. Good morning, Jeff. How are we doing?
1: I'm doing well, Andrew.
0: So, Wade, there's going to be a meeting at McCully's Gap tomorrow night.
1: That's right, tomorrow night from 4.30 till about 7 o'clock, but from 4.30 till 5.30 you can go and ask. We have about 10 proponents, so 10 of the proposed projects. Well, that's all the projects at McCully's Gap will all be there. And you'll be able to go and ask some questions from 4.30 till 5.30, and then from 5.30 for about an hour, hour and a half, they'll all get some time to present to that community tomorrow night. And, of course, the McCully's Gap Hall Committee will be hosting a barbecue at that event. So come along tomorrow night, hear what's happening at McCully's Gap. Nice and busy, Andrew. You know, 10 projects.
0: Yeah.
1: About 10 kilometres. So, 10 proposed projects, I should say, in about 10 kilometres. So, certainly, if you want to know anything about those projects, tomorrow afternoon will be the time to find out.
0: A lot to mull over with your sausage sanger. Now, there's an update for the Pocket Park.
1: Yes, Andrew. So, Monday next week, they'll start construction on the Pocket Park. So, our contractor is a company called Regal Innovation. Construction there will start Monday next week, and we expect that to be finalised by about the end of the year. So thanks to a couple of grants there, Resources for Region grant and Stronger Communities Fund grant, and that will be, all done, hopefully, and operating by the end of the year.
0: So the Pocket Park, that's essentially where our radio station used to be at kind of the intersection of Bridge and Brook Streets before you get to the level crossing?
1: That's it, Andrew. So that's the spot, right adjacent to the church that's still there.
0: Okay. Now, I was speaking to somebody on the weekend and they said, wow, have you heard the Denman Food and Wine Affair is not going ahead? And I'm pretty sure I said, I'm quite certain it is. What can you confirm for us this morning, mate?
1: I can confirm, Andrew, that you were right and they were probably wrong. Denman Food and Wine certainly is going ahead. It'll return back to May, so it'll be on the 1st of May 2027. People that have been following it for a number of years will realise it's only switched to November in the last couple of years, the last few years. It'll go back to May. So, I mean, this is our Shire's flagship event. You know, we attract more than 11,000 people to that from all over the place. And certainly in the coming weeks, we'll announce, certainly we'll announce the headline act and some of the other lineup that'll be attending our food and wine next year, Andrew. But, 1 May 2027 it's on. So you've got, less than a year.
0: So essentially there's not one happening for 2026. The next one is, like you say, just under a year away.
1: Yeah, that's right, Andrew. Yeah. It's an enormous amount of work for council and, of course, the Denman Chamber of Commerce who do a fantastic job.
0: They do.
1: You know, helping organise and promoting the event. It's an enormous amount of work, for what is 5 hours of entertainment. So it'll go back to May next year, but certainly we're all looking forward to that.
0: Absolutely. Jeff, as always, mate, thank you for the update. We'll speak again next week.
1: We will, Andrew.
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0: Nothing to report on the roads of the Upper Hunter for a Tuesday morning. If you've seen anything in your travels, give us a call and tell us all about it. 6543 1981, the phone number in the studio. 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
0: Got a message on the Hunter Connect text suggesting that if you are driving around Musselbrook, there might be some vehicles that will be gauging your speed. So drive carefully. We always want you to keep it below the speed limit and drive safely around the Upper Hunter. But today, it's very much in your economical interest to do so. Thanks for that. Bon Jovi for you right now. Keeping the faith. I'll come back. And then we are looking up towards the news. Bear's Daily Challenge has proven to be a difficult one today. No one's got it. You're going to have to wait for clue number three after the 8:30 news on 2NM.

0: in the faith this morning on the 100% Hunter Breakfast Show with the Bear. There is a little bit of cloud turning up. According to the Bureau, there is a chance of a shower or two around the Upper Hunter. Got a local news update with Cam on the way. The Hunter Valley's wine sector continues to impress, with three vineyards placing in the top 30 in the country. On the other side of that, it's clue number three for Bear's Daily Challenge.
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0: Good morning, I'm Cameron Smith. Hunter Valley Vineyards continue to rank strongly on the top 100 list. The Real Review's Top Wineries of Australia has Tyrrell's Wines in fifth, and also features Brokenwood and Lakes Folly in the top 30. Aaron Mercer from Mercer Wines also took out the Rising Star of the Year for 2026. It's getting harder to access social housing across New South Wales off the back of rising rental prices. Figures from Homeless New South Wales shows more than 12,000 households are now on the priority waitlist, up 115% since 2021. Homelessness New South Wales CEO Dominique Rowe says there's a few things we can do to offset it.
6: We need to cap rents to inflation levels so they don't spiral out of control. The second thing is we need to help ensure that homelessness services are properly funded so they can deal with people who are experiencing a lack of shelter and a lack of home.
0: Figures show nearly 200 people are homeless across the Upper Hunter, with the bulk in the Singleton LGA. Some water interruptions across two Musselbrook streets this week. There will be some issues across Scott Street and Lower Hill Street between 9am and 4pm until Wednesday this week, with council carrying out connections to a new water main. Residents are being encouraged to store water for essential use outside of those times, with bottled water also available on request by calling council. Turning to sport, the Newcastle Jets take on Sydney FC this weekend in the return leg of the A-League semi-finals. The two sides drew 1-1 in Sydney on Saturday. Jets forward Eli Adams has told SEN they'll be going out there and playing the same entertaining brand of football despite the high-stakes nature of finals.
7: The way we've set up all season hasn't changed. It's attacking, free-flowing, always on the front foot, and you have seen us never waver from that all season. Even when, you know, we've been faced with a bit of unexpected challenges or going behind in the game, we've still stuck to the identity that we've created, and that's been a real key to our success this season.
0: That's your local news and sport. I'm Cameron Smith.
1: National news now.
8: Morning, I'm Phoebe Humphrey. Aussies who've been stuck on that hantavirus-affected cruise will spend 2 days quarantining in the Netherlands after getting off the ship. Infectious diseases expert Professor Robert Boy agrees with the idea of a further 3-week quarantine for them once they're flown to Perth.
9: I think it makes sense and cautious measures are important.
8: Audio there on 7. Treasurer Jim Chalmers will hand down the Albanese government's 5th budget tonight. Changes to the capital gains tax discount and negative gearing, cuts to the NDIS and a fuel security package among the measures already made public. New South Wales police say the discovery of a body believed to be Julian Ingram's in the state's central west brings relief. The 37-year-old had been on the run since January after killing his pregnant ex, her aunt and her friend in Lake Cargeligo. And polycystic ovary syndrome, which affects 170 million women worldwide, has been renamed. It will now be known as polyendocrine metabolic ovarian syndrome, or PMOS, because it covers more than just cysts.
1: 2NM, your sport now.
8: In sport, Michael Voss has reportedly quit as coach as Carlton. It's believed he stood down from the position effective immediately. Josh Fraser is set to take over as interim coach of the Blues. And Broncos star Ben Hunt admits he'd be stoked with any position in the Queensland Origin side. The Maroons veteran has been used as a utility over the past few series. Hunt telling Nine he's hoping Slater still has his number.
10: Well, I'm happy with any role within Origin. I spent 10 minutes in the centres that game, so happy to pop out there anywhere.
8: That's the latest news and sport.
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13: Chance of patchy showers in parts of the Hunter for Tuesday, the 12th of May. A 23-degree top expected this afternoon at 25 to 9, showing 12 at Murrurundi. It's currently 15 at Parkville and iHeart. Let you put 2NM in your pocket. 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
1: Good morning. It's the 100% Hunter Breakfast Show on 2NM. Just like modern art. If you close one eye and lean to one side, it'll make more sense.
13: As long as you don't do it while you're driving, Laurie Lawrence, the Australian legend, will be joining us in just a couple of minutes' time to talk about refreshing your CPR and first aid skills and why. Bears Daily Challenge has proven to be a very tough one today. First clue at 6:30, because we're looking for a phobia. It's estimated nearly 6% of the world's population share this fear. Clue number two, women are 4 times more likely than men to have this fear. Clue number three, it's associated with the Greek god of weaving and their word arachne. Clue number three pretty much always brings it home. Jump on the phone right now, 6543 1981, to have a go at Bear's Daily Challenge. What is the phobia we're looking for? Creedence Clearwater Revival right now. Proud Mary on 2NM.

0: You're on 981 2NM. I am sorry to report that drowning deaths have reached their highest level since 1996, with 357 lives lost last year. It's a horrific number, and the man who wants to do something about it, as always, Australian legend Laurie Lawrence joins us to have a chat. Laurie, how you doing?
1: Yeah, going great, mate.
0: I'm not
1: happy with the drowning stats.
0: I'll bet.
1: Highest in 30 years, but...
0: Especially given the amount of work and effort that goes in and the message that everybody knows, it must be devastating for you.
1: Yeah. We're going all right in the under five age group. That's the one that Kids Alive is mainly concerned about. Well, we're concerned about all drownings, of course, but it's those little innocent kids around the home that we most worry about.
0: Laurie, when it comes to a drowning incident, why are the first few minutes really critical?
1: Because you get the heart beating again, the blood flowing through the brain, because if you're not on Johnny on the spot and you don't get that heart pumping and the blood going through the brain early, then it can lead to some dreadful results. Yeah, that's the main thing, mate. That's why we've got to get it done as soon as possible. And for every one child that drowns in the under four age group, eight more are hospitalised, and many of those are around the home. That's why we want the parents, grandparents, uncles, aunts, anyone at all. If you go to a house that has a pool with young kids,

0: poor and they're financially poor. 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
1: Laurie, when we think about life-saving in Australia, we think about the sand, the beach, red and yellow flags, that sort of stuff, but it's just as important around the home.
0: It's more important around the home for the young kids because that's where the majority of drownings occur, in that under four age group, around the home, the backyard pool. And people say, it won't happen to me. But, you know, a gate is left. We say, fence the pool, shut the gate. But still, accidents happen. Kids prop open gates. The older kids in the family prop over the gates so they can run in and out quickly without having to stop and lift and open the gate. So, the home is the dangerous part for young kids under the age of four.
1: Mate, you reckon it's important for us to refresh our CPR skills?
0: Well, why wouldn't you do it? Because you refresh, you've got the confidence to perform the CPR there should an emergency occurs. It's just a refresher. It clears your mind. What do I do? Roll the child on the side, put the head back, clear their mouth, check to see if they're breathing. All these things, you refresh them, you know them, and then if an accident occurs or emergency occurs, you're able to be Johnny on the spot, step in, take over, and save a little life.
1: Once again, with that Heartbeat Club, where does everybody go to find out more information, especially this month?
0: Heartbeatclub.org.au. 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First aid, upskills, and CPR upskilling.
1: Laurie Lawrence, you're a legend as always, mate. Thank you so much for joining us to have a chat today.
0: No, mate, thank you for having us and pushing the message out there. This is great. Go to the Heartbeat Club.
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3: Hello, 2NM, it's Bear.
4: Hi, Bear. How you doing today?
3: I'm excellent, Mark. What about you, mate?
4: Fantastic, man.
3: That's the way. What is the phobia that we're looking for today?
4: I think it might be arachnophobia.
3: It is arachnophobia. Are you scared of spiders, mate?
4: Well, I'm more scared of spiders than snakes, which is a bit crazy, but yeah.
3: No, I understand, although I'm the reverse. I'm more afraid of snakes than I am of spiders. I'll take care of your spiders, you take care of my snakes, mate.
4: No problem.
3: Thanks, mate. Have a great day.
4: You too. Bye.
3: Hello, 2NM, it's Bear.
5: Good morning, Bear. It's Mark calling for the question. Hi.
3: Hey, Mark. What's the answer? What phobia are we looking for today?
5: Well, I couldn't get through last hour, and the one I thought being a female and a lot of people, I'm hoping it's arachnophobia, a fear of spiders.
3: That's the one. Are you afraid of spiders, are you, Ma?
5: Well, I'll never kill them. I move them along.
3: Yeah.
5: I've learned how to, but it hasn't happened in so long, but back in the day you'd get the occasional a huntsman I'll get someone else to do. But no, I don't hate them. I won't kill them.
3: Yeah.
5: I only get the occasional daddy long legs and they're not going to do nothing.
3: No, that's exactly right. Look, if you can get close enough to move them outside, I don't think you've got a fear of spiders. Good on you, Ma.
5: Okay, thank you, Bear. Bye-bye for now.
3: Good morning, 2NM, it's Bear.
6: Good morning, Bear, how are you?
3: Hey, Woz, you want to have a go at our phobia this morning?
6: Oh, yeah, I'll give it a go.
3: All right, so the last clue is it's associated with the Greek god of weaving and the word arachne. What phobia are we looking for?
6: Spiders.
3: Nicely done. Who's the spider wrangler in your house, mate?
6: Not me, General Lobson.
3: So you're the arachnophobic then?
6: Yeah.
3: All right, I've got an entry coming your way. You have a great Tuesday.
6: Thanks, mate. Bye.
3: Hello, 2NM. You got the Bear.
7: Hi, Bear. It's Val. How are you?
3: Excellent. Thank you, Val. We're looking for a phobia this morning. Do you know which one we're after?
7: Sure do.
3: What is
7: acrophobia,
3: it?
7: Acrophobia, fear of heights.
3: Oh, you missed the other guys getting it. It was arachnophobia.
7: Oh.
3: The fear of spiders. Are you afraid of spiders, are you, Val?
7: Terrified.
3: Okay, well, that might explain it. Maybe you're too scared to even say it.
7: Yeah, you can go down that road, definitely.
3: We'll go with that for now. All right, Val, we'll have another go at Bear's Daily Challenge tomorrow. Thanks for the call.
7: See you later. Bye.
3: Plenty of calls having a stab at it this morning. We've got a Bear Fact coming your way at 9 o'clock this morning. Today, it's all about time. Right now, we're jumping in the time machine with Aaron, heading back to 1820, when a very important woman was born on this day.
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8: Hi, it's May 12, International Nurses Day, marking the anniversary of the birth of Florence Nightingale in 1820.
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8: One of the great moments in music in 1960 when Elvis appeared on Frank Sinatra's TV special. Elvis sung Witchcraft, Frank sung Love Me Tender. It was on this day in 1968 that Reginald Dwight started using the name Elton John.
12: I hate the word Reg anyway. I mean, it's just a horrible name.
8: In 1975, Air Supply's Graham Russell and Russell Hitchcock met on the opening day of rehearsals for the Australian production of Jesus Christ Superstar. I'm all out of love. I'm so lost without you. And remember when Aussie Susie Maroney became the first to swim from Cuba to Florida in 1997.
13: I've swallowed a lot of salt. Great that it's over now.
8: May 12th birthday, Steve Winwood is 78. The lead singer of the Spencer Davis Group and Traffic made a comeback in the 80s. actor Gabrielle Byrne turns 76. Fantastic in The Usual Suspects.
10: I'm not doing this for you. I'm doing this for me.
8: Kix Brooks from the famed country duo Brooks and Dunn is 71 today.
14: Get down, turn around, go to town, boots, good boogie.
8: Emilio Estevez celebrates his 64th. One of the 80s Rat Pack starred in the Young Guns movies.
15: I sure would like to touch the gun that's going to kill Billy the Kid.
8: Retired Cabinet Minister and former Labor opposition leader Bill Shorten turns 59.
16: The Coalition was just hoping to ride a wave of grievance, but they weren't doing any of their own work.
8: Jason Biggs from the American Pie movies is 48.
17: I don't know how I get myself into these things.
8: Rami Malek turns 45, won an Academy Award for Bohemian Rhapsody.
18: Don't be so dramatic, darling. 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
8: And Sydney and St Kilda great Adam Schneider's 42.
19: So Schneider to put his side in front.
8: Finally, one of the greats of the silver screen was born on this day in 1907, Katharine Hepburn. The winner of four Academy Awards for Best Actress died aged 96 in 2003.
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0: Bear Facts on 2NM. Everything from the interesting to the strange, as well as the truly bizarre.
1: You know, the next time someone says you're living in the past, remind them that they are too. Science says everything we see actually happened about 100 milliseconds earlier because our eyes and brain need time to process the image. In other words, we're all slightly behind real life. Even worse, we spend roughly 10% of our waking hours blinking, meaning we completely miss chunks of what's happening around us. As we get older, the delays get a little bit longer. So technically, nobody is fully present. We're all buffering through life like bad hotel Wi-Fi. That is a fascinating fact. Tim, as always, thank you so much for doing my homework. A local news update from Cam is on the way. On the other side of that, we'll tell you all about Jack Johnston Day that's happening at White Park as we speak. And Tom will be here to talk some sport about everybody who's happy, sad and on the hot seat this week. Here comes the news.
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0: 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This is your news now.
8: Good morning, I'm Cameron Smith. Hundreds of drivers have been caught allegedly drug driving during a statewide police operation. More than 700 motorists returned positive drug tests during Operation Raid, with almost 200 of those coming in the northern region. Police also detected more than 200 drink driving offences, with 70 of those in our region. The state government has unveiled their designs for the new ambulance station in North Rothbury. The government announced the new location last year, citing proximity to the expressway as a key factor. It's one of 5 new ambulance stations in the Hunter and one of 30 planned statewide. Health Minister Ryan Park says it's the next step before benefiting the entire Hunter community.
9: The unveiling of the new ambulance station design marks another step towards delivering a vital health services for the Hunter Valley, both in terms of the community and the surrounding areas.
8: Australia's regions are crossing their fingers, hoping for investment in tonight's federal budget. Regional industries and communities are keen for investment to offset spiralling energy costs and increasing inflation. CEO of the Australian Industry Group, Innes Wilcox, says we need to see some funding going to the areas that need it the most.
10: You know, nobody expects all of those sort of issues to be fixed in one budget, but we've got to start down the road of addressing real problems that go to our competitiveness.
8: Turning to sport, the Newcastle Jets are two games away from history. The Hunter side are aiming to become the first club in Australia to win the Australia Cup, Premiership and Championship in the same season. The success on the field has turned into a growing fan base, and that's something Jets forward Eli Adam says means a lot to the club.
11: Seeing the growth that we've had from fans over the season, where last year it was between 5 to 8K most games, and that was off the back of us winning a few games this year. This year we've seen a massive growth, and we appreciate so much how the fans turn out in numbers, and it doesn't go unnoticed even on the weekend travelling down to Sydney.
8: Audio on SEN there. The Jets take on Sydney FC in Newcastle this Saturday. That's your local news and sport. I'm Cameron Smith.
0: National news now.
12: Morning, I'm Phoebe Humphrey. Jim Chalmers has described tonight's budget as ambitious and difficult. The Treasurer is preparing to hand down the Albanese government's fifth budget with a focus on tax reform, housing and investment. He says it will have more than the usual amount of savings.
13: The budget will be about helping people through this global oil shock at the same time as we reform our tax system and our economy for the future as well.
12: Aussie passengers have been evacuated from the hantavirus-hit cruise ship. The group of five will now head to the Netherlands before flying into Perth later this week to quarantine. They were originally expected to land in Australia tonight. Donald Trump has warned the ceasefire with Iran is on life support after rejecting Tehran's latest response to his peace deal. And this year's Eurovision is shaping up to be one of the most politically charged ever. National broadcasters in Spain, the Netherlands, Ireland, Slovenia and Iceland are boycotting the event due to Israel's participation. Australia's Delta Goodrum will perform in the second semi on Thursday.
0: 2NM, your sport now.
12: In sport, Michael Voss has decided to quit Carlton after a disastrous start to the AFL season with just one win under their belts. The club is yet to release an official statement. Josh Fraser is set to take over as interim coach. To NRL, relief for the Storm with fullback Sua Falongo set to play against the Eels on Saturday. He's been cleared of a facial fracture after a collision to stop Taylan May from scoring at the weekend. And Tottenham is now 2 points clear of the EPL relegation zone after a one-all draw with Leeds. That's the latest news and sport.
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1: Chance of showers in parts of the Upper Hunter for you Tuesday. Top of 23 expected today. Tomorrow, more showers and 22. That'll be repeated on Thursday. Friday, a possible shower for Scone Cup Day and 23 to finish off the week. That's your 981 2NM 4-day forecast. Check out our website, 2NM.com.au, for the latest competitions, community events and local news.
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1: I'm not sure if you can hear it in my voice, but I am still recovering from last night's five-game epic against Josh at squash. Yes, I did come out on top, but I tell you what, I don't know if I'll be able to play a game of squash. I don't even know if I can lift another racket for about another week's time. He gave me a good running around yesterday. There is plenty happening around the Upper Hunter today, the Jack Johnston Memorial Day at White Park. We'll talk about that in half an hour. We'll also talk some sport with our armchair expert, Tom Fury, in the next 15 minutes. Getting us there, the Eagles, Backstreet Boys, and this is Phil and the guys from Genesis and their Invisible Touch this morning on 981 2&M. Hello. Ooh.

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0: Tears for Fears, one of the best songs of the 1980s. This morning on 2NM, we're on iHeart. Listen free whenever, wherever to better music and more of it. Now we're talking sport. Here he is now, our local armchair expert when it comes to sport, Tom Fury. Good morning. How are we doing?
1: Pretty good, Bear. And look, over a variety of sports over the weekend, I wouldn't say I was necessarily happy with all the results, but certainly there was a lot to enjoy.
0: Well, down the road, there could be some very happy Newcastle Jets fans.
1: Yes, fabulous game against Sydney. Two-legger, so it was 1-1 from the weekend. And this Saturday, 7:40 at Newcastle Stadium, the Jets go up against Sydney again, and the winner goes through to the grand final for the A-League.
0: To meet either Auckland or Adelaide. I guess that for the uninitiated, Tom, they have different legs for the quarterfinal or multiple legs for the quarterfinals, for the semifinals. Why don't they do that for the grand final?
1: Some clubs used to do that, or some competitions used to do a doubleheader over the thing, but I think they found that the enthusiasm was sort of drained.
0: Yep.
1: When you spread it over the two. So, but in a playoff situation, no, it is something that does generate weeks of commentating. And on this occasion, everyone's really looking forward to what will be the decider Saturday night.
0: Good luck to the Newcastle Jets. Now, who's sad this week, Tom?
1: Look, I would say blowouts, particularly in the NRL. You know, the whole idea of the salary cap was to even things up. I think this, you know, probably far better analysis of the game than I'm capable of. But at the moment, a lot of blowouts and very early in games. Even if you look at Thursday night's game, and I know that was a long time ago, the Dogs started really well, say for the first 20 minutes. But then once the Dolphins got the ball, that was the end of the game.
0: Can you put it down to anything?
1: I wonder if it isn't just the fact that players, the game is tough and it's fast, and I think they sort of think, well, all right, this one's gone. We'll start looking to next week.
0: Save ourselves for next week. I mean, look, ultimately I'm getting paid six figures, so what do I want to break my back this week when the cause is lost perhaps?
1: Well, you look at the Tigers, over 90 points conceded in two games. Now, that's just outrageous, really.
0: Well, yeah, but the Tigers have done that before. Are they just reverting to type?
1: Well, this is what I mean, but there's other teams joining them. There's other teams who've gone, hey, that's not a bad idea.
0: Well, another point of view could be those punters out there that are saying, it's all the refs' fault for giving six agains. They're the ones ruining the game.
1: Well, you know, look at St. George. They had a week off to prepare for that game. They were playing at home and they got smashed.
0: Yeah.
1: So there's a lot of factors to it, but, yeah, there's a lot of blowouts.
0: Will the Dragons win a game in 2026, Tom?
1: Well, in the week off, they played against the Wheelie Bins and lost 12-14.
0: All right, moving on. Who's on the hot seat this week?
1: Look, quite amazing. I just talk football and talk Europe more or less. Even in the Premier League, you're looking at Chelsea. I would say Liverpool now as well. United, City, all of them. Probably going to change, or certainly three of them will change managers in the off-season. This doesn't mean that the manager is going to be sacked, because in some cases he's already been sacked and there's a fill-in. You add Real Madrid to that as well. At the moment they've got a substitute manager in who isn't going to get the job in the off-season. He knows he's going. So you've probably got six or seven of the top clubs out of the, say, the top 10, 20 clubs in Europe all going to change their managers.
0: This is how cutthroat football is in Europe. The manager of Liverpool, the club that you love so much, they actually won the English Premier League 12 months ago.
1: Yep. It looked certainly, you know, there was a death of one of the players in the off-season in a car accident. I think added to that a lot of injuries.
0: Not the manager's fault, I don't think, yeah.
1: No, that's what I mean. A lot of things that have added up to what's happened there. At United, they've sort of got Carrick in. He's done a good job, but I don't necessarily think they're going to trust him. Chelsea are just ploughing through money, ploughing through players, ploughing through managers. And Pep is more than likely going to call it a day at City. seems to be the inside running. So there's reasons, but yes, it's a target. There's a target on your back from the second you take the role.
0: Wouldn't surprise me if Pep changed colours and not even postcodes for next season.
1: Well, he might go back to Spain. Who knows?
0: He could do that too. All right, Tom, as long as you join us next week to talk more sport on the 100% Hunter Breakfast Show. Thanks, mate.
1: Catch you later, Ben.
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3: 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Another delay for the Aussies desperately trying to return home from the hantavirus cruise ship. An Aussie-born British MP could soon replace Keir Starmer as Prime Minister, launching a petition to oust him. And after a disastrous start to the AFL season for Carlton, coach Michael Voss has decided to quit. 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

Extreme 2 this morning on the 100% Hunter Breakfast Show with the Bear. Last week, we caught up with Megan Richards to talk about what's happening at the Jack Johnston Memorial Day at White Park. That is actually happening as we speak, and she was telling us what's going on with

0: We're hoping, because it is for the kids, mainly we just do it because of the kids. They can come down and watch the dogs jump. So, and that's generally on when we're having a break between our yard dogs and that, so that a lot of the blokes or the competitors can also put their dogs in the dog high jump.
1: Love to see those muster dogs at work. Go up to White Park right now for the Jax Johnston Memorial Day and have a great time. Stick around for the Hughes Corporation and Billy Joel right after the break. You're on 2&M.
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Thank you so much for your company today. Uncle Al's waiting for you after the news. Kev's filling in for Pete today from midday. Jonesy and Amanda, as always, will be driving you home from 4 o'clock this afternoon here on 2NM. Have a great Tuesday, and remember, if you can't be good at it. I'm Mr. Bad Example, intruder in the dirt. I like to have a good time, and I don't care who gets hurt. I don't know what you want. I can tell you I don't have money, but what I do have are a very particular set of skills. Skills I've acquired over a very long career. Skills that make me a nightmare for people like you.

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